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2: 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American
3: Hitlist. Oh my gosh, look at you. Did you have a tough week or what?
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3: No problem. A vacation is in your future, my friend. Or should I say your past? Time travel, anyone? You picked the right show for that. In fact, this is the only show that doesn't look back at the 60s and 70s. It takes you there when you step in here. Allie.
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1: 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You've just dropped into a time tunnel to the past. You are now approaching your first destination. Welcome back to the current hits of 1966.

0: Motown on the American hit list with the Supremes. In 1966, the year runner Jim Ryan breaks a record. No, not that kind of record. Put that back, please. I'm about to play that one.
1: Uh-oh.
0: Roll the newsreel, please, Ellie.
2: A 19-year-old University of Kansas freshman, Jim Ryan, is another record breaker. After a year of strenuous training, he's ready for his best effort in the mile. 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
13: The shock factor is jaw-dropping and unexpected for sure. I've been terrified. I've been looking over my shoulders, head on a swivel, because that's my baby.
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2: 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You're always hollering, but underneath you have a soft spot in your head.

From the party sounds of the Beach Boys to a song about heartbreak. Oh yeah, we got it all right here on the American Hit List. This next guy wrote this song live on stage at a nightclub. He was all brokenhearted over the breakup that he just had with his woman. And the words and the feelings began to flow out and become the lyrics for Percy Sledge. Check it out.

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8: 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American
9: Hit List. Here's a quick rundown on television and film for 1966. We see premieres of new shows such as Hollywood Squares, Batman, Family Affair, That Girl, Felony Squad, The Dating Game, and The Smothers Brothers. At the movies, Who's Afraid of Virginia Woolf, starring Richard Burton and Elizabeth Taylor, are drawing the crowds. Alfie, with Michael Caine and Shelley Winters, is holding steady too for 66. Stars of tomorrow include George Segal, Alan Arkin, Raquel Welch, and Robert Redford. On the hit list, it's all right here in Black and Black. Black and

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0: Yeah, that too.
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6: 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Welcome back to 1972.
7: Richard M. Nixon is our president. The Godfather wins Best Picture, and MASH premieres on television. All right here in black and white as Three Dog Night enters the American Hit List for 1972.

Johnny Rivers rocking us right on through 1972 with the flu. Thank you very much for that, Johnny. All right, we're going to continue on down the road and loosen our load here a little bit. Here comes the first hit for a band that'll have a lot more to come in future years. The country rock sound of the Eagles now. Take it easy.

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0: MG Kelly back for more hits of the 1970s. Are you ready?

Linda Ronstadt. I'm back to the 70s. When will I be loved? Well, I think that's the question that Susan is asking Josh in this email I got here at requestasong@usa.com. Comes out of Duluth, Minnesota. Hope I don't give too much geography on this, but she does want some right on down the line from Jerry Rafferty. You know

0: back to the 70s and Jerry Rafferty right on down the line. That's what we're going to do here with MG Kelly. Coming back with Boogie Nights. Heat Waves is going to do that for you. Got some Seals and Crofts and some Boss Gags on the way.
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19: Yeah, baby. 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I love it. Woo! Thank you.
0: Oh, daytime or nighttime, it doesn't matter. It's all good time to boogie to when you're listening to Back to the 70s. Heatwave right here with MG Kelly. Crank it up.

Seals and Crofts and Diamond Girl. Before that, we heard Boogie Nights from Heatwave. Now let's move to some Boz Skaggs right now. Yeah, a lowdown. Here we got an email request from St. Petersburg, Florida for this. Judy, here you go.

0: Just a dirty lowdown. Boss Skaggs on Back to the 70s. Just ahead, Johnny Taylor, Steve Miller Band, and the Staple Singers. I'm MG Kelly.
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9: Man, let me tell you something, brother. I drive back and forth, man, working over here in Dalhart, man. I just had to tell you, I got kicked butt.
0: Back to the 70s. MG Kelly back with you on the only all-request 70s show in the year.

0: Steve Miller Band on a big old jet airliner out of 1977. This is Back to the 70s. I'm MG Kelly. We're going to get funky now. Do you remember how to get funky, huh?
1: Oh.
0: Yeah.

0: Staple Singers. I'll take you there. MG Kelly going to take you further into the 1970s. Coming up, Peter Brown, Bob Welsh, and Wings.
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3: The hits of the 1970s are rolling right here with MG Kelly and Peter Brown. Dance with me.

Bob Wallace, 1977 for Sentimental Lady. I'm going to play this next guy here for you as we keep it kind of mellow, back to back, but live on Back to the 70s. If you've ever seen McCartney in concert, he does this one, and he'll blow you away. Listen.

Sir Paul on Back to the 70s, and maybe I'm amazed. MG Kelly here, not amazed at all. Actually, I knew it would happen. More great hits out of the 1970s coming up in our next hour. Ray Parker Jr. in radio is going to be here. Got Carl Carlton. Also, we'll talk about a

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7: 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My email address, requestasong at USA.com. Take advantage of it just like Claire did out in Austin, Texas. Want to hear some Ray Parker Jr.? Let's get it on. Ray Parker Jr. and radio.

on Everlasting Love. Yes, sir. Check your batteries right there. Carl Carlton on Back to the 70s with MG Kelly. And what a great song. Lobo, Me and You and a Dog Named Boo. Let's howl together on this one, shall we? Woo.

0: Me and You and a Dog Named Boo, Lobo on Back to the 70s with MG Kelly. Just ahead, the Rhythm Heritage. Rhythm Heritage, remember that group? Instrumental band. What famous hit did they have? It's a theme from a television show. We'll get to that next. Plus, we got Climax Blues Band and Santana on the way.
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12: Office snitch. 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

77 for the Climax Blues Band and couldn't get it right. We're working on it. Best hits out of the 1970s. Darn good start, don't you think? Here you go, Ilya, listening out again in Dallas, Texas. Another email from Dallas. Dallas is smoking. That one's from Santana.

0: Santana, Oyo Como Va on Back to the 70s. I'm MG Kelly, back with another request for the Stones. We can play anything we want to on this program, so it doesn't matter that we've already played Stones before in the show. We'll play them again, if that's what you want to hear. We also have some Doobie Brothers and Earth, Wind & Fire on the way. I'm MG Kelly.
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0: Requests and dedications are pumping out your radio here on Back to the 70s. MG Kelly getting them on the best I can. All right, Cynthia, here you go. Out to Parker in San Antonio, Texas. Yeah, Parker, Kathy says she misses you.

classic song from the Doobie Brothers, mid-70s right there for Blackwater on Back to the 70s. Got to blow out some Earth, Wind, and Fire for you right now. Who do we get this one from? I'm losing track of all the... Oh, I got it. Okay, Sydney in Albany, New York. Loves this song, man. Wants to crank it up nice and loud. Do you agree?

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7: 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Spanish

0: Hamilton, Joe Franken Reynolds, and Don't Put Your Love Out on Back to the 70s. MG Kelly here playing a song for Rita, who says that she really remembers it because it was playing as she was in a Chevy van at one time. Santa Mora.
1: Wow.

0: Sammy Johns and Chevy Van on Back to the 70s. Coming up, Ides of March, Billy Joel, Steeler's Wheel, and a lot more right here.
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0: Back to the 70s. Oh, yeah. Love the sound of those horns right there. MG Kelly with the Ides of March.

The late 70s for Billy Joel, 1979, Big Shot. It's MG Kelly here, just playing the hits you want to hear at requestasong@usa.com. We got another one right here. I love this, man, when you hear from Fargo, North Dakota. Yeah, playing some Steeler's Wheel and Stuck in the Middle with You. I like it that way.

0: stuck in the middle with you. Oh, I like it like that. Steelers Wheel and MG Kelly here coming back with Rare Earth, Cliff Richard. And also we're going to do some Maxine Nightingale. We'll get right back to where we started from on Back to the 70s. Hang on.
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0: Back to the 70s. Yeah, counting off the best hits out of the 70s. Rare Earth, just want to celebrate another day of living. That's what Kathy said. Kathy lives in Seattle, Washington. She says,

Cliff Richard, one of the big stars out of England, 1976 right there, Devil Woman on Back to the 70s. All right, let's get right back to where we started from. Yeah, playing your hits and dedications. Request a song and you

0: Maxine Nightingale, right back where we started from, playing more hits out of the 70s. We'll be back in just a moment here with T-Rex, Steely Dan, and the Silvers. We're going to do a couple of telephone songs back-to-back for you, see if we make the hookup, you understand. It's MG Kelly with you.
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0: Oh, let's keep it banging. Let's keep it on. It's T-Rex right here with MG.

0: Silver. He's calling on the hotline on Back to the 70s. MG Kelly going to put my smiling face in front of the undisputed truth next. We got some more Wings, another hit from Paul McCartney on the program this week. Then we're going to turn the beat around with Vicki Sue Robinson. Don't go away. Back to the 70s.
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4: 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The truth is that Brittany and Scott in Fort Wayne, Indiana are in love and they want to tell everybody about it.

0: Vicky Sue Robinson on Back to the 70s and Turn the Beat Around. We're going to turn it around one more time before we get out of here this week. Don't move. It's MG Kelly with you.
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0: Well, that is going to wrap it up. Yep, that's all the time they give me this week. I'll be back next week. That is a threat. With more of the hits of the 1970s for you. Your email requests and dedications will be coming in, and I'll be pumping them out for you. This program was produced by yours truly, MG Kelly. By the way, here he is one more.

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0: Sunday on Compass Media Network's coverage of the NFL. It's week two and NFC East rivals collide. It's the Dallas Cowboys hosting the Washington Commanders. Hi, this is Ted Emrick. Join Super Bowl champion Steve Berline and me for all the action as Dak Prescott and the Cowboys look to outduel Jaden Daniels and the Commanders. It's Dallas and Washington. If it's the NFL, it's right here.
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1: Okay, one, two, two and a half, two and a half. 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I got two and a half, two and a half, two and a half, two and a half, two and a half. Lady, will you make it three?

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2: 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What's up, my brother?
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0: The critics are raving about Jesse Torres every weekday here on KXIT. Here's what one had to say.
1: The shock factor is jaw-dropping and unexpected for sure. I've been terrified. I've been looking over my shoulders, head on a swivel, because that's my baby.

0: 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Did you just find us? Don't worry, you're not alone.
1: Man, let me tell you something, brother. I drive back and forth, man, working over here in Dalhart, man. I just had to tell you, y'all guys kick butt.

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4: 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As for that 10th critic...
5: Well, well, well, if it isn't Professor Know-It-All. 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

0: Sunday on Compass Media Network's coverage of the NFL. It's week two and NFC East rivals collide. It's the Dallas Cowboys hosting the Washington Commanders. Hi, this is Ted Emrick. Join Super Bowl champion Steve Berline and me for all the action as Dak Prescott and the Cowboys look to outduel Jaden Daniels and the Commanders. It's Dallas and Washington. If it's the NFL, it's right here.
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1: Any motion that I wanted to do, I can program it to do. 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
1: Okay, one, two, two and a half, two and a half. 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I got two and a half, two and a half, two and a half, two and a half, two and a half. Lady, will you make it three?

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1: 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It's week two and NFC East rivals collide. It's the Dallas Cowboys hosting the Washington Commanders. Hi, this is Ted Emrick. Join Super Bowl champion Steve Berline and me for all the action as Dak Prescott and the Cowboys look to outduel Jaden Daniels and the Commanders. It's Dallas and Washington. 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
3: KXIT's request line is open for contests and requests at 244-0945. 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
4: 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What's up, my brother?
5: 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What are you two? 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
1: Seeing a little bit of a shift in the forecast here for your Sunday today. We're going to see some spotty shower and thunderstorm chances kind of continuing, but cloudier skies expected, especially as we go on into the morning. And then later on through the day, we'll see this cloud cover start to gradually decrease, but winds will turn out of the north about 5 to 15 miles an hour. That will keep daytime highs today down in the lower 80s, which will be, of course, a refreshing change of pace compared to what we're used to. And that should set the tone for cooler weather, hopefully better rain chances here going on in the brand new work week. With your first alert forecast from News Channel 10, I am meteorologist Sheldon Brashears.
2: 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Here's Bob Gourley.
3: Welcome. 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Today, Karen Lutfi-Spencer discusses end-of-life issues. Dr. Heather Willoughby-Lloyd talks about adult acne, plus two officials comment on the 9/11 Day of Service project. This is Issues Today.
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3: You know, end-of-life issues are something that affect so many more people, particularly the baby boomers are affected. And of course, that affects millennials and even Gen Xers and who else. We're going to talk about some of the reasons why it is so difficult. Karen Lutfi-Spencer is joining us. She's a medical sociologist, and that's a term I've never heard. I think it's a very cool name. The name of the book is Good Death, Why End-of-Life Healthcare is So Different, and how to make it work for you. Karen, it's great to have you with us today on the program.
7: Thank you for having me.
3: Yeah, why did you decide to write this book?
7: Well, I had already been studying problems in healthcare for about 15 years when my mother became sick with a brain tumor, and I found myself thrust into the role of a long-distance caregiver for her. And after that, I started realizing there were a lot of issues around end-of-life healthcare, and I started formally researching them.
3: Yes, and one of the things you talk about is a lot of times it's the system and not so much the caretakers, right?
7: Right. So one statistic that really hangs with me that motivated this research is that in public surveys, 70% of Americans will say that they prefer to die at home, but only about 30% of us get that. And to me, that's a lot of people not getting the kind of end of life that they want. And we like to talk about that as personal choices, as if we were ordering a cheeseburger off a menu for dinner, when really I think there's a lot of system factors that have momentum and defaults toward treatment until the last second.
3: Yeah, give us a couple of examples of that.
7: Right. So, for example, hospice care is one tool in this country that helps people have end-of-life care aligned with what they want. It helps people die at home, but our hospice referrals are notoriously late. So under Medicare, you are allowed to have hospice for 180 days, but the median stay is only like 18 days. And a full quarter of people who use hospice are only there for a week before they die.
3: So actually it's not nearly as much. So would you say that they're diagnosed way too late? That's what you're saying then, right?
7: I'm saying that our system defaults in a lot of ways toward treatment, right? So we're a society that's very strong on science, technological advancements, cancer moonshots going back to the Nixon administration. And those initiatives get baked into where we put our research money, how we train people in medical education, what we train them to do clinically, what insurance pays for, and all of these things kind of veer toward treatment. And it becomes a little bit of a treatment superhighway without a lot of clearly marked off-ramps for things like palliative care or hospice, or even having conversations about what your goals of care are.
3: Well, and hospice, too, has grown so much from what it used to be. When it started, you would maybe see one a nurse or somebody come out to your home, and now there are psychologists, there are people for caregivers, so many of those other things going on, aren't there?
7: Yes. So hospice has grown tremendously, which is a big win. I think the challenge is that a lot of people still have these short stays. And so if you assume the healthcare is going to tell you, for example, when you need hospice, and you think, great, when I get to hospice, I'll still have time to do things on my bucket list, that may be a faulty assumption because you might get such a late referral that, you know, the person is just extremely sick and not really able to do any of those bucket list kind of items by the time they get to hospice.
3: So what should caregivers then advocate a little more strongly, would you say?
7: That's one of the things I try to do in the book, is really share these stories about people I interviewed and how they were getting caught up in the system. And I think some of the things we can do are really simple, which is asking for palliative care early and often. This is bringing people in on the team who can help you have those conversations about what's important to you, rather than making assumptions about how it's going to go.
3: Yeah, that's right. And so you need the care coming in. It used to be with hospice that it was what people 6 months, or they figure within 6 months would die, were put into that. And you're saying really it's been much shorter than that now.
7: Right. So when you enroll in hospice, if under your Medicare benefit, then you'll have two physicians who sign off that they would not be surprised if this patient died within the next 6 months. But people aren't using nearly that length of service.
3: Right. Yeah. And we're seeing, too, of course, it's a very tough time for the caregivers, too, because you know, when to put the person in there, when not to, in either home or in a hospital, too. That's part of this decision-making, isn't it?
7: Right. Caregivers are essential to the whole thing. And so that's why this is a topic, not just for people who think they might be getting close to end of life, but like you mentioned, we have aging baby boomers, an aging population. 1 in 4 people is caregiving right now. So that's a stressful situation with a lot of decisions to be made. And so I think the earlier we start these conversations and think about, where would you want an off-ramp? Would you want to be in the hospital having treatment until just a few days before you died? Or are there other things that you would rather be doing with your time if your time is limited?
3: Yeah, and some of these treatments really that people are having are not necessary, would you say, that are being talked about by doctors, etc.?
7: Well, I think that's up to the individual to assess what's necessary and whether it aligns with what they want. So I think it's easy to get caught up in a system that offers treatments without a good balance of conversations about alternatives. Like, how, if this treatment is going to buy you time, how much time? What is your health going to be like if you have this treatment? Are you going to be really sick with side effects, or are you going to feel better? So always understanding the full context of those pros and cons, I think we can do better at that. And if patients and caregivers speak up and ask those questions, I think it gets us better information.
3: And who should they be asking those questions to? The primary physician or who?
7: You can always ask a primary physician. One thing I've really try to educate people about in this book is we have hospice, but we also have now a newer subspecialty called palliative care. Palliative care can be a fantastic bridge between hospice and curative care. So one thing people can ask for always is, could I have a referral to palliative care?
3: The book is called Good Death, with end-of-life healthcare is so difficult, and how to make it work for you. Certainly some great advice as well. Our guest, Karen Lutfi-Spencer. Good information.
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2: Here is more stuff that affects you with Bob.
3: You know, if you were when you were a teenager, I'm sure acne was a problem. It certainly was with me, and it took a long time for it to go away. And luckily, I have not had adult acne, but many people do, and it's certainly something that is distressing for a lot of folks. We're going to talk about kind of a new treatment that's not prescription. Dr. Heather Woolery-Lloyd is joining us. She's a board-certified dermatologist. Heather, good to have you with us today on the program.
11: Thank you. Thank you so much for having me. I'm excited to be here.
3: You know, why is it that acne does persist, even for adults in many cases?
11: Well, you mentioned that acne is very, very common in teenagers. And for some people, it does stop when they get out of that time period. But for a lot of adults, both men and women, they can have acne as they get older. And I see this very much more so in adult women. And my patients will tell me, I had acne as a teenager, and then it just never went away. It persisted into adulthood. And then I'll have other women say, I didn't have acne as a teenager, and all of a sudden now I'm getting pimples in my 30s and 40s. And the reason why that is because one of the factors that drives acne is hormones. So hormones, of course, are changing a lot when you're a teenager. So that explains why teenagers might develop acne. But also in adult women, hormones can play a real role in acne. So that's one of the reasons why you can see acne in adults.
3: Yeah, and it can be very prevalent as well. And now, they used to talk about cleaning your face and making it very clean. That makes some difference, doesn't it?
11: Well, you want to use gentle skincare. Gentle skincare is important because your skin can't heal if it's irritated. But really, if you want to manage your acne, you want to use treatments that have been proven to work. So washing your face is important because obviously you want to have a clean face and use gentle products so that your barrier is intact. But it's really important to seek out an actual treatment for your acne if you're dealing with acne.
3: Right. Now, there have been many prescription treatments over the years, and some people really switch. They go the different ones, don't they?
11: Yes. So what happens is sometimes people with over-the-counter treatments, right, people who don't have access to a dermatologist, they might start with one product, use it for a week or two and say, oh, that didn't work, and then switch to another product and use it for a week or two and say, that didn't work, and kind of keep switching. And that's something I see in practice. And then another thing I'll see in practice is that people will use too many products. So they'll come in with a big bag of skincare, and they might be using 4, 5, 6 different products to help manage your acne. But really, all they're doing is irritating their skin, because your skin can't heal if it's irritated. And all of these different products can be irritating. So that's something that I see all the time, and something that we really need to avoid when we're managing acne.
3: Right. And so try to stick with one. Does many of these things work very fast? Do they take some time, or does it just depend on which one it is?
11: Well, one new product that's newly available over the counter, it's been a prescription for a while, is something called Differin Epiduo. And this is the most effective acne treatment approved by the FDA for over-the-counter use. So this is really exciting for me as a dermatologist, because this is a product that I was used to write prescriptions for, and now it's available over the counter. And with Differin Epiduo, some people can see results in as little as a week, but for most people, you really need 90 days to see the best results. So when it comes to managing acne, consistency and patience are so important.
3: Now, this treatment, is this a rub-in? How does it work?
11: So if you're interested in starting different EpiDuo, it's actually very straightforward. It's one pump once a day. So some people like to use their acne treatments in the morning. Some people like to use their acne treatments at night. So if you're a morning person, you'd use a gentle cleanser and then a small amount of the different EpiDuo. I always say a pea-sized amount for the full face. So you use that pea size and then apply it, dab it all over the face and rub it into the full face. And then the third step in the morning would be a moisturizer with sunscreen. Now, if you're a nighttime person and you decide I prefer to use my acne treatment at night, it's the same three steps. You cleanse, use a different EpiDuo, but at nighttime you would just use a plain moisturizer. And this is really important because it improves tolerability. So skincare is really important and you want to make sure you're using a gentle cleanser and a moisturizer when you're managing your acne.
3: Now, what about gentle cleansers? What would that include? Would that be a soap? Would it be something else?
11: Usually, we want to look for things that are pH balanced, and that means that it matches the pH of our skin. Ideally, you don't want something that has so many bubbles that it strips the skin of its natural oils. So sometimes when we're washing our face, a lot of people like old-fashioned products that kind of cause a lot of bubbles and sudsing like a traditional old-fashioned soap, but really that can strip the skin of its natural oil. So you want to look for things to be pH balanced, and the word gentle is very helpful, especially when you're treating acne with this new product, which was a prescription and is now over the counter.
3: Yeah, that's got to be a lot easier for people to get to. Do you recommend they go to a dermatologist before they start this treatment?
11: Well, of course, I'm a dermatologist, so I think dermatologists are really important in seeing in managing acne. But a lot of people, unfortunately, don't have access to a dermatologist. And this is something that makes me so excited about this transition from prescription different EpiDuo to over-the-counter different EpiDuo. Because some of my patients, even if I wrote a prescription, if their insurance didn't cover it, then they didn't have access. And now they can buy it over-the-counter. And for people who don't have access to a dermatologist, this is a treatment that is backed by dermatologists that was a prescription and is now over the counter. So it's very exciting news for people who are dealing with acne.
3: Right. Very important as far as that goes. And now, are there other things that, now acne doesn't just go on the face, right? It goes in other parts of the body, but is the face the most prevalent place where it is?
11: It is the most common place. So typically we see acne on the face, but you can get it on the chest and back. But the most common location is definitely on the face.
3: And this treatment works with all those places, I would guess.
11: Yes, yes. But most people are using it for facial acne.
3: Right. And how do you know that it is acne and not something else? Like, is that from the general look of it? Is it just, how can you tell?
11: Well, you know, most people, the good thing about acne, unfortunately, is that most people know it when they see it, right?
3: Right, okay.
11: You know, pimples are pretty straightforward, but if you had any concerns, definitely see a dermatologist.
3: Dr. Heather Woolery-Loy talking about all things acne and the new treatment.
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2: Guests you will remember. This is Issues Today. Here is Bob Gourley.
3: Well, you know, with the upcoming anniversary of 9/11, so many people, I think, are kind of looking at ways to serve. And one of them is through something of Day of Serving. We're going to talk to Stephen Hawley today, who is a former Navy SEAL and president of the co-founder of the Carry the Load. Stephen, good to have you with us today on the program.
17: Bob, thanks for having me.
3: Yeah, tell us how this idea got started originally.
17: Yeah, so the Carry the Load's 9/11 Day of Service and Remembrance is actually in its eighth year in partnership with the National Cemetery Administration underneath the VA. And it started as a day for folks around the country to come out and clean headstones in our national cemeteries. And what started 8 years ago has grown into a nationwide event. This year, the 9/11 Day of Service and Remembrance is presented by the Government Employees Health Association, GEHA. And on Saturday, September the 12th, we'll be in over 100 national cemeteries across the country. We believe we'll have over 10,000 volunteers out there participating with us that day.
3: Well, terrific. And there are these are people from all walks of life that are participating in this, correct? Really all ages, I would think, too.
17: Yes, all ages, all backgrounds. These are volunteers from each of these communities that come together to serve on that day, and it's really turned into a wonderful opportunity.
3: Well, terrific. And you know, and doing it, how do people find out about it? I guess it's been going on for a while, but that's probably the biggest thing, letting people know that it's there, right?
17: Yeah, so registration is free, widely available. Volunteers can register at carrytheload.org. And like I said, it's free. And when you go to carrytheload.org, you'll see the 9/11 Day of Service and Remembrance. And you can click on the over 140 cemeteries where we will be participating on Saturday the 12th.
3: Yeah, and is this then all over the country, these cemeteries, are these all veteran cemeteries for the most part? Or?
17: 100 of the 140 are national cemeteries. There's a few that are kind of state and locally owned veteran cemeteries, but yes, by and large, the vast majorities are national cemeteries.
3: Well, very good. And this is something people, you know, kind of, I guess, neglect. Don't they the headstones, that kind of thing, people don't think about that too much, do they, in most cases?
17: Well, you know, sadly sometimes what you don't see is out of mind, but you know, we feel like this is an opportunity for nationwide expression of gratitude. People from different backgrounds, like we said, different generations, can come together in a shared act of service that honors the service and sacrifice of the brave men and women that are laid to rest at these sacred spots.
3: Well, very good. And tell us how people can get more information about this.
17: Again, they can go to carrytheload.org, and again, volunteers can expect beautification of these cemetery grounds, but mainly by and large cleaning of headstones, and it's through our partnership with GEHA where we're able to be in these 100 national cemeteries on that day.
3: Very good. Thanks for joining us. Also with us today is David Hackinson, who is president and CEO of the Government Employees Health Association. David, good to have you with us today on the program.
18: Thank you for having me.
3: Yeah, tell us what your connection is with the move of the Day of Service.
18: Yes. So service is the heart of what the Government Employees Health Association represents. And as president and CEO of that company, I'm really pleased to tell a little bit about our heritage and how it aligns to this. We were founded in 1937 by postal clerks who passed the hat to help one another in times of need. Now, almost 90 years later, we continue to serve federal employees, retirees, military retirees, and their families with health and dental benefits. We're a national company with a community focus. And for us, partnering with Carry the Load reflects our shared belief that service is one of the most powerful ways we can remember, honor, and support others.
3: Well, very good. And this is taking place September the 12th. And I'm sure a lot of your members are going to be out there, as well as the public, right?
18: That's right. We really see a significant impact of this day of service. And what that means is it creates this visible expression of gratitude in communities all across the country. It brings people together around shared purpose, helps make remembrance something that people actively participate in. Volunteers who come to the event leave with a stronger personal connection to the sacrifices made by our military, our veterans, first responders, and their family. We'll see people who will arrive from very different backgrounds, but they're united by respect for service and sacrifice.
3: Yeah, I would think, too, there's a tremendous range of ages, right? From probably very young, maybe some people, I don't know, do they bring their kids to this as well as older people, right?
18: That's right. It does create a connection. And in fact, one thing that's important to remember on this 25-year milestone is that there are many younger Americans who are not alive on 9/11. So a day of service gives families and communities a tangible way to share meaning across generations.
3: You know, that, you make up a very good point. Sometimes, you know, it goes back a little bit to Pearl Harbor Day. So of course, none of us probably were alive then or were so young that we maybe didn't remember it. So you have to keep in mind the things that happened for that and certainly for the veterans that that lived through that. And kind of, I think, a parallel to 9/11. I think it unfortunately already has kind of gone away in some people's memory. So this is a good way not only to remember it, but to serve, correct?
18: That's exactly right. We're really looking at how we can get everyone involved, everyone who really is embedded in their communities and looking for a way to serve. This is a great way of remembering those who have served this nation.
3: Well, thank you both, Stephen Hawley, the president and co-founder of Carry the Load, and David Hackinson, president and CEO of the Employees Health Association, doing great work with this event.
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0: 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Did you just find us? 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
1: 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I drive back and forth, man, working over here in Dalhart, man. I just had to tell you, I got hit butt.

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1: Seeing a little bit of a shift in the forecast here for your Sunday today. We're going to see some spotty shower and thunderstorm chances kind of continuing, but cloudier skies expected, especially as we go on into the morning and then later on through the day. We'll see this cloud cover start to gradually decrease, but winds will turn out of the north about 5 to 15 miles an hour. That will keep daytime highs today down in the lower 80s, which will be, of course, a refreshing change of pace compared to what we're used to, and that should set the tone for cooler weather, hopefully better rain chances here going on in the brand new work week. With your first alert forecast from News Channel 10, I am meteorologist Sheldon Brashears.
2: Tune in for yet another morning show every Monday through Friday at 7 a.m. with Aaron Graves. 9 out of 10 critics agree it's a hit. As for that 10th critic...
3: Well, well, well, if it isn't Professor Know-It-All. It's not enough to want a cracker. You have to earn it.

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1: Seeing a little bit of a shift in the forecast here for your Sunday. Today, we're going to see some spotty shower and thunderstorm chances kind of continuing, but cloudier skies expected, especially as we go on into the morning. And then later on through the day, we'll see this cloud cover start to gradually decrease, but winds will turn out of the north about 5 to 15 miles an hour. That will keep daytime highs today down in the lower 80s, which will be, of course, a refreshing change of pace compared to what we're used to. And that should set the tone for cooler weather, hopefully better rain chances here going on in the brand new work week. With your first alert forecast from News Channel 10, I am meteorologist Sheldon Brashears.
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1: Seeing a little bit of a shift in the forecast here for your Sunday. Today, we're going to see some spotty shower and thunderstorm chances kind of continuing, but cloudier skies expected, especially as we go on into the morning. And then later on through the day, we'll see those cloud covers start to gradually decrease, but winds will turn out of the north about 5 to 15 miles an hour. That will keep daytime highs today down in the lower 80s, which will be, of course, a refreshing change of pace compared to what we're used to. And that should set the tone for cooler weather, hopefully better rain chances here going on in the brand new work week. With your first alert forecast from News Channel 10 AM meteorologist Sheldon Brashears.
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0: 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We're not that old.
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4: 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American
5: 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Oh my gosh, look at you. Did you have a tough week or what?
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5: 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A vacation is in your future, my friend. Or should I say your past? Time travel, anyone? You picked the right show for that. In fact, this is the only show that doesn't look back at the 60s and 70s. It takes you there. When you step in here. Allie.
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3: 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You've just dropped into a time tunnel to the past. 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Welcome back to the current hits of 1966.

0: Motown on the American hit list with the Supremes. In 1966, the year runner Jim Ryan breaks a record. No, not that kind of record. Put that back, please. I'm about to play that one.
1: Uh-oh.
0: Roll the newsreel, please, Holly.
2: A 19-year-old University of Kansas freshman, Jim Ryan, is another record breaker. After a year of strenuous training, he's ready for his best effort in the mile. With a tremendous finishing kick, he sets a new world record of 3 minutes, 51 3/10 seconds.

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13: 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I've been terrified. I've been looking over my shoulders, head on a swivel, because that's my baby.
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From the party sounds of the Beach Boys to a song about heartbreak. Oh yeah, we got it all right here on the American Hit List. This next guy wrote this song live on stage at a nightclub. He was all brokenhearted over the breakup that he just had with his woman, and the words and the feelings began to flow out and become the lyrics for Percy Sledge. Check it out as

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14: 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American
15: Hit List. Here's a quick rundown on television and film for 1966. We see premieres of new shows such as Hollywood Squares, Batman, Family Affair, That Girl, Felony Squad, The Dating Game, and The Smothers Brothers. At the movies, Who's Afraid of Virginia Woolf, starring Richard Burton and Elizabeth Taylor, are drawing the crowds. Alfie, with Michael Caine and Shelley Winters, is holding steady too for 66. Stars of tomorrow include George Segal, Alan Arkin, Raquel Welch, and Robert Redford. On the hit list, it's all right here in Black and Black.
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4: Richard M. Nixon is our president, The Godfather wins Best Picture, and MASH premieres on television. All right here, in black and white, as Three Dog Night enters the American hit list for 1972.

Johnny Rivers rocking us right on through 1972 with the flu. Thank you very much for that, Johnny. All right, we're going to continue on down the road and loosen our load here a little bit. Here comes the first hit for a band that'll have a lot more to come in future years. The country rock sound of the Eagles now. Take it easy.

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8: Seeing a little bit of a shift in the forecast here for your Sunday today. We're going to see some spotty shower and thunderstorm chances kind of continuing, but cloudier skies expected, especially as we go on into the morning and then later on through the day. We'll see this cloud cover start to gradually decrease, but winds will turn out of the north about 5 to 15 miles an hour. That will keep daytime highs today down in the lower 80s, which will be, of course, a refreshing change of pace compared to what we're used to. And that should set the tone for cooler weather, hopefully better rain chances here going on in the brand new work week. With your first alert forecast from News Channel 10 AM meteorologist Sheldon Brashears.
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10: MG Kelly back for more hits of the 1970s. Are you ready?

Linda Ronstadt, I'm back to the 70s. When will I be loved? Well, I think that's the question that Susan is asking Josh in this email I got here. Request a song at USA.com. Comes out of Duluth, Minnesota. Hope I don't give too much geography on this, but she does want some Right On Down the Line from Jerry Rafferty. You know.

0: Back to the 70s and Jerry Rafferty right on down the line. That's what we're going to do here with MG Kelly. Coming back with Boogie Nights. Heat Waves is going to do that for you. Got some Seals and Crofts and some Boss Gags on the way.
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14: Yeah, baby. 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Woo! Thank you.
0: Oh, daytime or nighttime, it doesn't matter. It's all good time to boogie to when you're listening to Back to the 70s. Heat Wave right here with MG Kelly. Crank it up.

Seals and Crofts and Diamond Girl. Before that, we heard Boogie Nights from Heat Wave. Now let's move to some Boz Skaggs right now. Yeah, a lowdown. Here we got an email request from St. Petersburg, Florida for this. Judy, here you go.

0: Just a dirty lowdown. Boss Skaggs on Back to the 70s. Just ahead, Johnny Taylor, Steve Miller Band, and the Staple Singers. I'm MG Kelly.
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9: Man, let me tell you something, brother. I drive back and forth, man, working over here in Dalhart, man. I just had to tell you, y'all guys kick butt.
0: 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MG Kelly back with you on the only all-request 70s show in the

0: Nice and loud here. You have all your boogie attire ready for this one.
1: Uh-huh.
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0: Steve Miller Band on a big old jet airliner out of 1977. This is Back to the 70s. I'm MG Kelly. 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
0: 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Staples Singers.
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0: Staple Singers. 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MG Kelly going to take you further into the 1970s. 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
4: 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Dance with me.

Bob Walsh, 1977 for Sentimental Lady. I'm going to play this next guy here for you as we keep it kind of mellow, back to back, but live on Back to the 70s. If you've ever seen McCartney in concert, he does this one, and he'll blow you away. Listen.

Sir Paul on Back to the 70s and Maybe I'm Amazed. MG Kelly here, not amazed at all. Actually, I knew it would happen. More great hits out of the 1970s coming up in our next hour. Ray Parker Jr. in radio is going to be here. Got Carl Carlton. Also, we'll talk about a...

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7: Seeing a little bit of a shift in the forecast here for your Sunday today. We're going to see some spotty shower and thunderstorm chances kind of continuing, but cloudier skies expected, especially as we go on into the morning and then later on through the day. We'll see this cloud cover start to gradually decrease, but winds will turn out of the north about 5 to 15 miles an hour. That will keep daytime highs today down in the lower 80s, which will be, of course, a refreshing change of pace compared to what we're used to, and that should set the tone for cooler weather, hopefully better rain chances here going on in the brand new work week. With your first alert forecast from News Channel 10, I am meteorologist Sheldon Brashears.
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10: 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Take advantage of it just like Claire did out in Austin, Texas. Want to hear some Ray Parker Jr.? Let's get it on. Ray Parker Jr. and Ray.

0: on Everlasting Love. Yes, sir. Check your batteries right there. Carl Carlton on Back to the 70s with M.G. Kelly. And what a great song. Lobo, Me and You and a Dog Named Boo. Let's howl together on this one, shall we?
1: Woo.

0: Ian, you and a dog named Boo, Lobo on Back to the 70s with MG Kelly. Just ahead, the Rhythm Heritage. Rhythm Heritage, remember that group? Instrumental band. What famous hit did they have? It's a theme from a television show. We'll get to that next. Plus, we got Climax Blues Band and Santana on the way.
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9: Oh, the snitch. That was a

77 for the Climax Blues Band and couldn't get it right. We're working on it. Best hits out of the 1970s. Darn good start, don't you think? Here you go, Ilya, listening out again in Dallas, Texas. Another email from Dallas. Dallas is smoking! That one's from San...

0: Santana, Oyo Como Va, on Back to the 70s. I'm MG Kelly, back with another request for the Stones. We can play anything we want to on this program, so it doesn't matter that we've already played Stones before in the show. We'll play them again, if that's what you want to hear. We also have some Doobie Brothers and Earth, Wind, and Fire on the way. I'm MG Kelly. Yeah.
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0: Back to the 70s. Requests and dedications are pumping out your radio here on Back to the 70s. MG Kelly getting them on the best I can. All right, Cynthia, here you go. Out to Parker in San Antonio, Texas. Yeah, Parker, Kathy says she misses.

classic song from the Doobie Brothers, mid-70s right there for Blackwater on Back to the 70s. Got to blow out some Earth, Wind, and Fire for you right now. Who do we get this one from? I'm losing track of all the... Oh, I got it. Okay, Sydney in Albany, New York. Loves this song, man. Wants to crank it up nice and loud. Do you agree?

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0: Hamilton, Joe Franken Reynolds, and Don't Put Your Love Out on Back to the 70s. MG Kelly here playing a song for Rita, who says that she really remembers it because it was playing as she was in a Chevy van at one time. Santa Moore.
1: Wow.

0: Sammy Johns and Chevy Van on Back to the 70s. Coming up, Ides of March, Billy Joel, Steeler's Wheel, and a lot more right here.
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8: Seeing a little bit of a shift in the forecast here for your Sunday. Today, we're going to see some spotty shower and thunderstorm chances kind of continuing, but cloudier skies expected, especially as we go on into the morning. And then later on through the day, we'll see this cloud cover start to gradually decrease, but winds will turn out of the north about 5 to 15 miles an hour. That will keep daytime highs today down in the lower 80s, which will be, of course, a refreshing change of pace compared to what we're used to. And that should set the tone for cooler weather, hopefully better rain chances here going on in the brand new work week. With your first alert forecast from News Channel 10, I am meteorologist Sheldon Brashears.
9: Tune in for yet another morning show every Monday through Friday at 7 a.m. with Aaron Graves. 9 out of 10 critics agree it's a hit. As for that 10th critic,
10: well, well, well, if it isn't Professor Know-It-All, it's not enough to want a cracker. You have to earn it.
0: Back to the 70s. Oh, yeah. Love the sound of those horns right there. MG Kelly with the Ides of March.

The late 70s for Billy Joel, 1979, Big Shot. It's MG Kelly here, just playing the hits you want to hear at requestasong@usa.com. We got another one right here. I love this, man, when you hear from Fargo, North Dakota. Yeah, playing some Steeler's Wheel and Stuck in the Middle with You. I like it that way.

0: Stuck in the Middle with you. Oh, I like it like that. Steelers Wheel and MG Kelly here coming back with Rare Earth, Cliff Richard. And also we're going to do some Maxine Nightingale. We'll get right back to where we started from on Back to the 70s. Hang on.
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0: Yeah, counting off the best hits out of the 70s. Rare Earth, just want to celebrate another day of living. That's what Kathy said. Kathy lives in Seattle, Washington. She says,

Cliff Richard, one of the big stars out of England, 1976 right there, Devil Woman on Back to the 70s. All right, let's get right back to where we started from. Yeah, playing your hits and dedications. Request a song at USA.

0: Maxine Nightingale, right back where we started from, playing more hits out of the 70s. We'll be back in just a moment here with T-Rex, Steely Dan, and the Silvers. We're going to do a couple of telephone songs back to back for you, see if we make the hookup, you understand. It's MG Kelly with you. Number
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0: Back to the 70s. Oh, let's keep it banging. Let's keep it on. It's T-Rex right here with MG.

0: Silver is calling on the hotline on Back to the 70s. MG Kelly, gotta put my smiling face in front of the undisputed truth next. We got some more Wings, another hit from Paul McCartney on the program this week. Then we gotta turn the beat around with Vicki Sue Robinson. Don't go away. Back to the 70s.
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2: NG Kelly adding some drama to the program right now. 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The truth is that Brittany and Scott in Fort Wayne, Indiana are in love and they want to tell everybody about it.

0: Vicky Sue Robinson on Back to the 70s and Turn the Beat Around. We're going to turn it around one more time before we get out of here this week. Don't move. It's MG Kelly with you.
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0: Well, that is going to wrap it up. Yep, that's all the time they give me this week. I'll be back next week. That is a threat. With more of the hits of the 1970s for you, your email requests and dedications will be coming in, and I'll be pumping them out for you. This program was produced by yours truly, MG Kelly. By the way, here is one more.

0: 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We are KXIT.
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1: 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The Black Knight always triumphs!
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2: You're a loony.

0: NFC East rivals meeting in week two here at AT&T Stadium in Arlington. Ted Emrick, Steve Berline, our entire crew, as the Cowboys and the Commanders get ready to face off. Both teams at 0-1. The Cowboys coming off a season-opening loss to the Giants on the road. This is their home opener. The Commanders fell against the Eagles in week one. Sean Hockley is the referee, and he has just motioned for the captains to come forward to meet him at midfield for the coin toss. Dallas today wearing their Color Rush all-white jerseys, navy numbers, and the retro swath of navy and the star on the shoulders. Washington, their burgundy jerseys, white pants, white numbers, gold trim, and the gold and burgundy piping down the sides of the pants. And now, down to the field, and Sean Hockley, the referee.
1: Welcome, gentlemen. Washington, you're the visitor. You'll call the toss. It's a tail. Heads? Tails. Heads? Tails. What's your call, sir?
2: Heads.
1: He's called heads. Heads is the call. It is a heads. You have won the toss. Washington has won the toss and is elected to defer. You want the football. Which way would you like to kick? Dallas will receive on this end. Good luck, gentlemen.
0: So the Cowboys will have the ball first after Washington won the toss and deferred the option to the second half. Like you said, Steve, Dallas just did not have the ball that much last week. Only 23 minutes, two possessions in the second half. Dak Prescott introduced the term in the offseason, Gotti, G-O-T-I. Greatest offense there is. Yes, it's a bold claim. He also views it as a standard for the offense to meet after all the success last year. They looked far from it last week.
3: No doubt about it. They had 244 total yards last week against the Giants. And now, this is a team, Dallas Cowboys, that averaged 391 yards last year. But it does start with Dak. Dak, as well as the rest of the offense, did not perform at a high enough level last week. That's why we're having this conversation right now.
0: Time now for the opening kickoff between the Dallas Cowboys and the Washington Commanders, and it's brought to you by hands-free Skechers Slip-Ins Aero Burst, high-performance running shoes that cut through the wind. Rookie Drew Stevens, undrafted out of Iowa, beat out Jake Moody in camp to be the Commanders' place kicker. He will boot it away to the multi-all-pro return man, Kevontae Turpin. Washington to kick left to right. Fans given white towels to wave around. You can see them all around the stadium here today. Stevens is ready for the short approach. Third year of the dynamic kickoff in the NFL. Looking to put it in that landing zone between the 20 and the goal line. The rookie approaches, and off we go from Arlington. Turpin underneath it from the two, near side, left, 10, 15, outside the numbers, breaks a tackle at the 25, Turpin across the 30, and dropped just shy of the 35. We'd like to welcome those of you joining us after the conclusion of the Panthers' 34-3 win over the Falcons. We welcome you to AT&T Stadium, an NFC East battle between the Washington Commanders and the Dallas Cowboys. We are just underway alongside the former Cowboys quarterback and Super Bowl champion Steve Berline. I'm Ted Emrick. For our affiliate stations and board ops, break number six is up next. Dak Prescott works from under center. First play from scrimmage from the 34-yard line. Left hash mark and play action for Prescott. He flips it into the right flat, caught by Javonte Williams at the 35 and pushed out of bounds near the 40-yard line by Leo Chanel, getting the start for the injured Frankie Louvu for Washington. That's a 7-yard pickup.
3: Well, nice job by Dak Prescott to start this game. Brian Schottenheimer decides wants to go after the Commanders on the first play of the game, tried to take a shot deep down the field, but Dak Prescott didn't force it. He realized that the Commanders did not bite on it. He took check down, a nice positive play on the first play of the game.
0: Second down and two, call it officially, from the 42 under center. Prescott turns and gives to Williams. He spins out of a tackle in the backfield, and he fights his way back to the line of scrimmage. No gain on the play. It'll be third and two for Dallas here on the opening possession.
3: Well, this is one of the things I think that really has not been talked about enough, Ted. how much the Dallas Cowboys missed Tyler Smith, their starting left guard. It's not a knock on T.J. Bass, who's stepping in trying to fill those shoes, but Tyler Smith is one of the absolute best guards in the NFL, and the run game has struggled because of that through the first game and a half, and started the second game.
2: Third and two at the 42. A quick pass right side. George Pickens reaches up and plucks it past the 45. A first down against Rasul Douglas. Gain of four, and the drive rolls along. Yes, Tyler Smith on injured reserve, Steve, to start the season after thumb surgery right before the season began.
3: And that's just one of those losses. You don't have any way to measure it statistically, but in terms of the overall chemistry and the things that you can do offensively with a talented player like that, it makes a big difference.
2: First down, Dallas at its own 46, driving right to left. First drive of the game. Out of the eye, another play action fake. Prescott lobs it right side for Pickens. Incomplete. Pickens turning one way, then the other, trying to track the pass against Mike Sainristil, who was picked on repeatedly last week by Philadelphia, but this is incomplete.
3: Well, Mike Sainristil right there was in great position. Dak just made up his mind he was going to give George Pickens a chance. George, I don't think, expected the football because Sainristil was in very good position. I don't think Pickens ever really saw that football coming his direction. So a little bit of miscommunication there.
2: Second and 10 for Dallas at their own 46 from the right hash mark. Prescott's in the gun for the first time. A deep drop. Prescott steps up and fires. Caught by Lamb at the Washington 40-yard line and dropped at the 39 by Ke'Lavon Chaisson. A gain of 15 and another Cowboys first down.
3: Well, Cowboys coming out throwing the football right there, just dropping back. This is a Commanders team that had three sacks last week against Philadelphia. Cowboys not worried about putting Dak back in the pocket, standing there waiting for things to happen down the field. Right there, a nice decision to go to CeeDee Lamb and a good pickup again.
2: Prescott remains in the gun. First down at the Washington 39. First drive of the game. 12:40 clock running first quarter. Fake the jet sweep. Prescott in the pocket. He delivers over the middle. A leaping grab by Lamb this time. He's got it just short of the 15. Stopped by Amik Robertson. And the Cowboys have entered the Sherwin-Williams red zone. Shop Sherwin-Williams and get 35% off paints and stains now through September 21st. Well, some exclusions apply. See stores for details. Steve, that went for 23.
3: Yeah, and I'm sorry to jump in on you there. I got excited. It was great play action out of the gun, and the interior coverage for the Washington Commanders, the linebackers underneath, bit up on that run action. Huge hole over the middle for CeeDee Lamb.
2: Now at the Commanders 16 from the left hash mark, Prescott turns and gives to Williams, who bangs forward behind T.J. Bass. In for the injured Tyler Smith. He picks up a couple to the 14, stopped by the former Pro Bowler Daron Payne up front.
3: Well, the mentality of the Cowboys on this first drive has been to set up the run through the pass. They've been trying to maybe take advantage of what the Commanders, you would think, it would expect to do coming out. I said one of the keys for the Cowboys was to get that run game going. I'm sure the Commanders wanted to focus on that. Cowboys playing off of it with a lot of play action early and having good success.
2: Two receivers right, one split left. That's George Pickens out of the gun. Second and eight at the 14. Prescott slides to his right. He points with his left arm. He pumps. Now he takes off at the 10 to the 5 and cut down at the 3. First and goal for Dallas. Jeremy Reeves made the tackle. Prescott scrambling for 11.
3: Well, the Commanders did a nice job of matching up on all the receivers. Dak had nowhere to go with the football, but he had a lot of room to just keep extending that play, and then decided to tuck it, made a nice little ball fake, kind of like Patrick Mahomes does a lot, and got him a few extra yards. Nice pickup.
2: Almost like he was going to shovel it to the receiver, but he held on to it. First and goal at the 3, ninth play of the drive. Prescott under center, give it to Williams, and he rams into Javon Kinlaw, the defensive tackle, standing him up at the line of scrimmage. No gain on the play. Kinlaw was questionable coming into the game with a back injury, but he is out there. That's huge for Washington in his second year with the Commanders, former 49er and Jet.
3: Well, this is a Washington defense that was very stout last week against the Philadelphia Eagles. Surprised at how easily the Cowboys have been able to move the ball down the field in this first drive.
2: Second and goal at the 3 from the right hash mark. Prescott, play action. Over the middle, back of the end zone. CeeDee Lamb grabs it for the touchdown.
0: Back-to-back weeks with a touchdown for Lamb to start the season. And Dallas is off to an ideal start today. They're up 6-0.
4: Well, again, the formula on that drive was the hard play action. And boy, we got a nice little replay of what C.D. Lamb did to set that play up. He acted like he was really focused on blocking the defender who was over him, timed it up perfectly. When he released, Dak was ready to throw that football to him. Nobody in the back of the end zone.
0: Brandon Aubrey, the all-pro kicker, on for the extra point, and he nails it. 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Lamb from 3 yards out. What a drive to start things off.
4: It could not have gone any better for this Cowboys team to come out and really establish a momentum and a confidence and an overall message to this Washington Commanders football team that, hey, you better bring your A game here because we're ready to play today. That was a very impressive first drive. No mistakes, no penalties. Just good, solid execution all the way across the board.
0: Now, Prescott, he said his mindset coming in after that loss last week, don't change, don't flinch, don't blink. So far, so good. Yes, it's very early. Aubrey dribbles the kick ahead. Jalen Lane, the second-year man, had it bounce off his chest. He does pick it up, running across the 15 and stopped at the 19-yard line. 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Now Jaden Daniels would love to start this way. It was a sluggish start last week against the Eagles. He was 9 of 23 for 65 yards the first three quarters. In the fourth quarter, he was 9 of 11 for 99 yards and 2 touchdowns. Daniels is under center with Ja'Cory Kroski-Merritt as the lone setback. First down, Washington at their own 19. Fake the toss left, roll right, and Daniels connects with his tight end. It's Ben Sinnott who goes head over heels at the 25-yard line. P.J. Locke in for the injured Malik Hooker at safety makes the stop after a 6-yard gain.
4: Well, no surprise that Washington would come out and run a bootleg on their first play. Jackson Dart ran about 10 of those last week against the Cowboys with great success. He also had 11 rushes for 54 yards, completed 23 of 29 for 230 yards and 3 touchdowns. So you'll see a lot of similar stuff out of Jaden Daniels, I'm sure.
0: Out of the pistol now, second and fourth at 25. Hand it to Ja'Cory Kroski-Merritt. Starts left, trying to cut it right, and he stopped behind the line. Quinnen Williams, who said this week, I have to do better than last week. The four-time Pro Bowler makes the stop for a loss of a yard.
4: And I love that about Quinnen Williams. He is one of those guys who gets it. He doesn't point fingers. He doesn't make excuses. He just says, we've got to do better. It starts with me. I love that mentality.
0: Now third and five. Can Dallas get a stop on third down after the struggles last week? From the 24 of Washington. Daniels in the shotgun. He takes under pressure. He dumps it right. Caught by Rashad White. Little shimmy at the 25. He dives to the 26. Picks up only 2. Jayshon Barham, the rookie, and Deron Bland bring him down. And Washington has to punt. They go 3 and out.
4: Well, how could it go any better to start the game for the Cowboys? A good long touchdown drive with great execution. Then a 3 and out by the defense, who, by the way, last week did not have any 3 and outs. That's a great start for the Cowboys.
0: And P.J. Locke needs medical attention. He is right in front of the Washington sideline, the near sideline as we see it. He's on his feet, but trainers have come all the way from the far sideline, the Cowboys sideline, to help him out. Locke does not have his helmet on, and the trainers are keeping him upright. Well, again, Locke getting the start here today because Malik Hooker is out with a broken bone in his forearm. Cowboys also without DeMarvion Overshown, the linebacker with a hamstring injury. But now Locke
2: getting help all the way to the far side of the field.
4: And he had a look on his face as the camera zoomed in as though he was not only in a lot of pain, but a lot of concern on his face. Like he felt something. We can't tell
2: right
4: what the injury is, obviously, but he had a very, very serious look of concern as they approached him to kind of help him off the field.
2: 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We're going to look on our monitor the replay. There was no contact. He just came up limping at the very end of the play, did P.J. Locke. Tress Way, in his 13th year, all with Washington, on to punt. He stands at his own 12, and Turpin, the return man, inside his own 25. Here's the punt from Way, off his left foot, left to right, spiraling kick. Turpin from the 27. He veers to his left, across the 35, and Turpin tackled near the 36. A 48-yard punt and an 8-yard return. So the Cowboys have it back up 7-0, Steve. 8:05 to go in the first quarter. Touchdown drive to open the game, and they get a stop going 3-and-out on defense.
4: Yeah, and this is a Washington defense now. We see how they're going to respond to the challenge. They played, as we said earlier at the end of that first drive, they played very well against Philadelphia. Only allowed 10 first downs that whole game to the Philadelphia Eagles. And really controlled the game. 6 of 14, Philadelphia was on third down, but boy, it was a completely different looking defense out there on the first drive against the Cowboys today.
2: Out of the gun, first down at the 36. Prescott, play fake, steps up and delivers right side. Open man is CeeDee Lamb across the 40 of Washington, inside the 30, and he hops out of bounds far side at the 26 in front of Nick Cross and Quan Martin. Lamb had the touchdown. Now he's got a 43-yard pass play.
4: Well, a little memo to the Washington Commanders. You better figure out where number 88 is. This is the third time that he's been completely uncovered in whatever pass route he's run. Doesn't matter what route he's running. There's nobody anywhere near him when he catches the football, making it very easy for Dak Prescott to find him.
2: He's only been an all-pro the last 3 years. Prescott under center, handed to Javonte Williams, who flows left, heads right, inside the 25 to the 21, tackled by Dorrance Armstrong, who was suspended last week as a result of the personal conduct policy. Williams picks up 4. Armstrong, the former Cowboy, spent his first 6 years in the league with Dallas, now in his third year with Washington. Second and 6, Dallas at the Washington 22. Cowboys up 7-0, 7 minutes, clock running, first quarter. Prescott, sidearm, sling, left side, incomplete, broken up. He wanted Ryan Flannoy at the 20, but Amik Robertson knocked it away. So, second down. Well, third down, beg your pardon.
4: Yeah, nice job by the Commanders right there disguising the blitz off the slot. Dak knew exactly what was going on. He saw the blitz coming, threw the ball hot to Kevontae Turpin, but the Commanders did a nice job anticipating what the Cowboys' adjustment was going to be, and they were there to make the hit and force the incomplete pass.
2: Commanders defensive coordinator Durante Jones came from Minnesota. He was with Brian Flores, and Washington was blitz happy in week one. On 3rd and 6, they bring 5. Prescott fires over the middle, caught by Lamb. Flag is down in the secondary. Lamb has a first down to the 10-yard line. Jeremy Reeves on the tackle, but check the marker that was thrown from the near side.
1: Before the pass was thrown, holding, defense number 25. This penalty is declined. The play results in first down.
2: That's against Nick Cross of Washington. Take the result of the play, and the Cowboys have entered the Sherwin-Williams red zone. Shop Sherwin-Williams and get 35% off paints and stains now through September 21st. Some exclusions apply. See stores for details. First down, Dallas at the 11. Cowboys right back in the red zone. Already up 7-0. Both teams at 0-1 coming in. High formation, Prescott toss play. Williams running left. Williams trying to turn the corner, and Washington strings him out. Doesn't look like there's any gain on the play. Javon Kinlaw brought him down, 2nd and 10.
4: Yeah, that was a nice job by the Washington defensive front. That was pretty much the old traditional student body left. The Cowboys had everybody pulling out in front of Javonte Williams trying to get to the edge, but Commanders did a nice job running from the middle of the field to the sideline, stretching that play out, and then meeting Williams at the point of attack for no gain.
2: Prescott in the gun, Williams on his left hip. Second down and 10 at the Commanders 11. Lamb motions out wide to the right. Prescott looking that way, under pressure, throws it left, incomplete. Wide of Williams, Adafe Owe turning up the heat. Signed a four-year, $100 million contract in free agency in the offseason.
4: Yeah, had 10 and a half sacks last year in just 13 games for the Chargers, did Owe. He had a big game in the playoffs last year against the New England Patriots where he had three.

0: Correct, so the number is 90.
1: Yes, Charles Omenihu, the former Texas Longhorn, offsides for Washington. So forget about the interception there. Now it's 3rd and 5 at the 6.
2: Now Dak needs to be careful, though, because that was not, Omenihu was offsides for sure, but not by an obvious amount. It could have gone either way, in my opinion. Dak throwing that ball up, thinking he had the free play. You better be sure before you let that ball go.
1: And now the Cowboys call a timeout here. 5:46 to play. First quarter, up 7-0 over the Commanders. 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And Steve, the Cowboys can pick up a first down without scoring the touchdown. They need 5 yards. Line of scrimmage is the 6. What are you looking for here?
2: Well, I think what Brian Schottenheimer might have taken the time out for was to decide if they wanted to consider this 4-down territory or not. And just talk through the options, what they could do. Do they want to still keep the run alive here? And with that intention, meaning that they'll probably go for it on 4th down, we shall see. I think the play action has been working so well for the Cowboys on these first couple of drives. I would expect to see something along those lines, a hard play action, and maybe try to pop the ball to, you know, one of their options on the outside, a quick throw on the outside.
1: 3rd and 5 at the 6. Prescott's in the gun. Pickens and Lamb to the left. Lamb now motions across to the right. Prescott takes on 3rd down against a 4-man rush. He climbs the pocket. He fires right. It's scooped up by Pickens. He's at the 5, and he cannot make his way past Leo Chanel and Rasul Douglas. So the Cowboys stopped there. It is 4th down, and Brandon Aubrey in the field goal unit come on.
2: Yeah, I'm not a big fan of that play there, Ted. It was lined up in the shotgun. No run fake whatsoever. Just dropped back, tried to catch the Commanders in man coverage. It was zone coverage. Dak had nowhere to go with the football. Definitely a win for Durante Jones, defensive coordinator for the Commanders, and his defense on that play. They guessed right.
1: First field goal attempt of the season for the All-Pro Brandon Aubrey, now the highest paid kicker in the league, and from 25 yards, he knocks it through. 5:01 to play first quarter, and the Cowboys have a 10-0 lead over the Commanders. 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

0: 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He had 36 of them a year ago, and Dallas up 10-0. Now Aubrey kicks right to left. The ball bounces at the 13. High hop. Jalen Lane stumbling at the 10 on the numbers near side. Lane spins at the 15, and once again, Washington is going to have awful field position. Lane is down at the 18, stopped by Elijah Clark.
1: That's almost the exact same spot he got stopped on the first kickoff from Brandon Aubrey, right at the 18-19 yard line. A very difficult time handling those kind of squib kicks from Brandon Aubrey, working in Dallas' favor, obviously.
0: So the Commanders start at the 18. They went three and out on their first drive. Cowboys, a couple of scores on their first two possessions. Jaden Daniels in the shotgun with Ja'Cory Kroski-Merritt offset to his right. Daniels looks right. He finds JCM in the flat across the 20. And Kroski-Merritt out of bounds at the 23 near side, pushed out by Rashawn Gary. It's a pickup of five.
1: Well, just a good quick pass. The Cowboys right there coming with a little bit of pressure. They brought Jashawn Barham on the backside. And Jaden Daniels did a nice job feeling the man coverage, put it on Kroski-Merritt quickly, and they got a nice little pickup 5 yards right there.
0: Speaking of Barham, starting for DeMarvion Overshown, who's out with the groin injury and wearing the green dot. He's in charge of the communication. He's got the radio in his helmet.
1: Pretty impressive for a rookie
0: no doubt.
1: To be in that position, yeah.
0: Second down and five at the 23. Daniels under center now. Fake the handoff to Kroski-Merritt. He stumbles a bit. Pressured by Gary. He takes off. Daniels has a first down across the 25 to the 30. Stopped at the 31. A gain of eight, and that Commander's first down is sponsored by Liberty Mutual Insurance. Liberty Mutual customizes your auto and home insurance so you only pay for what you need.
1: There's the first glimpse of the athletic ability of Jaden Daniels right there. He ran a bootleg. Actually, the backside defensive end, Rashawn Gary, did a nice job of containing him, but Jaden Daniels athletic enough to tuck it up inside and pick up a nice pickup.
0: First down at the 30 along the right hash mark. Hand it to Ja'Cory Kroski-Merritt, and he dives back to the line of scrimmage. No gain. Caleb Towns, the first round pick, 11th overall out of Ohio State, making a play. He made a lot of plays last week in his debut.
1: It's interesting to see what this Washington Commanders offense is going to do under new coordinator David Blau. There was a high profile firing, or replacement, I guess we should say, of Cliff Kingsbury, who was the offensive coordinator last year for the Commanders. It just was not a fit for Dan Quinn, and we'll see how this works out for this offense.
0: Second down and officially nine from the 31. Empty gun. Daniels rips a slant left side. Caught by Terry McLaurin. He was quiet in the opener. He's got a first down to the 41. Stopped by Kobe Durant. But a flag is down at the 35 far side. And Washington is moving backwards. Here's the call.
2: Pass interference. Offense number 17.
1: Ooh, wow.
2: It's a 10-yard penalty. Replay the down.
0: That's against McLaurin.
1: That is itchy. You don't see that call made very often. It had to be pretty obvious. We're just looking at the replay right now. It was bump coverage. McLaurin definitely did extend his arms, but I do think that that happens almost every play in the NFL. If they're going to call that, it's got to be called both ways.
0: So the Commanders now have second and 19 at their own 21. Daniels in the gun, Rashad White to his right. McLaurin slot left. Two receivers that way. Two to the right. Play fake for Daniels. Pressure from the backside. He steps out of a tackle. He finds a safety valve. It's Deami Brown. Brown makes the catch at the 21. And a flag is down as well near the 21. So Brown made the catch at the line of scrimmage and got pushed out near side. But a penalty marker on the field as well. And Sean Hockley, our referee in his ninth year, the son of longtime ref Ed Hockley.
2: Personal foul, illegal blindside block by the offense. This penalty is declined. It's third down.
0: And so the Cowboys take the result of that play.
2: The number was six.
0: Well, thank you for that. It was against Deami Brown. Again, the receiver. who was blocking Von Miller on the play before releasing to make the catch.
1: Well, we saw the replay on that, and that was a design play that was supposed to work that way. Deami Brown did not do anything that he wasn't coached to do. He was supposed to block Von Miller on that play, but the referees calling it an illegal blindside block.
0: I think that's about how it goes if you ask a receiver to block Von Miller, one of the great pass rushers of all time.
1: He did a good job.
0: Third and 18. Daniels steps up in the pocket. He delivers right. Caught by McLaurin. Finding a soft spot in the defense across the 40. Down at the 45. Jalen Thompson, Marquise Bell to tackle. 23 yards on third and 18.
1: And up-tempo right now. Jaden Daniels getting his team upset for the next play. We're trying to capitalize on catching the Cowboys off guard.
0: Down 10-0. Daniels takes on first down. He whips into the right flat. Caught by Colson Yankoff. His first catch of the year. Marquise Bell chases him out at the Cowboys' 40-yard line. Gain of 14 and another first down.
1: Well, if you're a Jaden Daniels fan and a Commanders fan, that previous play, the third down throw, the way that Jaden Daniels stepped strong in that pocket, under pressure, made a nice throw 25 yards up the field on a line. That's probably the best throw that he's made through two games this year, but really encouraging if you're rooting for Jaden Daniels to get back on his old schedule.
0: In the gun, first down at the Cowboys 40, handed off to Corey Kroski Merritt, and JCM picks up a couple to the 38 along the right hash marks. The NFL Game of the Week on Compass Media Networks is brought to you by Hands Free Skechers Slip-Ins Aero Burst, high-performance running shoes that cut through the wind. 10-0 Dallas, 108 clock rolling in this first quarter. Dak Prescott with a touchdown pass to CeeDee Lamb. Brandon Aubrey a short field goal. This is the Commanders' second drive of the game after they went three and out to begin. Daniels in the pistol. Kroski Merritt behind him. Second down and eight at the Cowboys' 38. John Bates in motion to the left. He doubles back to the right. Hand off Kroski Merritt. Starts right. Cuts it left between the hashes. 35. And Kroski Merritt squirts out of a little trouble to the 32-yard line. Donovan Ezeraku finally hauls him down. That goes for 6 yards, and it's third and two.
1: That was really played well by the Dallas defense up front. The play was designed to go right side off tackle. The Cowboys in the backfield did a nice job disrupting the flow of the play, but Kroski Merritt just did a nice job of feeling that, sensing it, cutting back behind all the pursuit for a nice pickup of 6 yards.
0: 15 seconds to play, first quarter. The Commanders have third and two at the Dallas 32 from the right hash mark. Daniels lifts his right leg. He motions Rashad White to the left. And will the Commanders run a play, or is a timeout called here? 2 seconds left. Cowboys call a timeout. So Dallas down to one timeout remaining here for the first half. They call time with 2 seconds to go. Alongside the Super Bowl champion and former Pro Bowl quarterback Steve Berline, I'm Ted Emmerich. 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So third and two coming up for the Commanders, Steve, at the Cowboys 32. This is a good-looking drive that they certainly hope doesn't stall here.
1: Well, this is a really important third down conversion for the Commanders right now. Obviously, it is for the Cowboys as well, but the Commanders need to keep this drive going and try to put themselves in position to get a 7-point touchdown here. I would be, if I'm the Cowboys, I'm looking for read option type of play, design run for Jaden Daniels in this situation.
0: They put 3 seconds on the clock, 5 to go first quarter, third and two. Daniels cocks his arm, he retreats, he slashes right. Daniels tucks it across the 35. He slips a tackle down the sideline 20, inside the 15, and he steps out of bounds with a first down. He broke the tackle of linebacker D. Winters and scampered for 17 on the final play of the first quarter. Washington a first down at the Dallas 14. When we return, it's 10-0 Cowboys as we head to the second. 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
3: I have a dare for you. After you use your old mop and bucket, put on your whitest socks and walk across the floor. Now look down. 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
8: Check out the NFL scoreboard is brought to you by Hands Free Skechers, Slip-ins, Aeroburst, high performance running shoes that cut through the wind. Elsewhere in the NFL, Seahawks lead the Cardinals 7-6 as Arizona just on the board. The Niners lead the Dolphins 7-0. Raiders a 7-0 lead on the Chargers. 40-yard touchdown pass for Kirk Cousins. Jaguars a 7-0 lead in Denver. Earlier today, the Vikings upset the Bears 9-3. Caleb Williams left that game with what they are calling a hamstring injury. Saints upended the Ravens 24-17. Now back to Ted and Steve.
9: Jerry, thanks so much. 10-0 Cowboys as we start the second. Jaden Daniels just scrambled for 18 yards on third down. Steve, we're seeing on this drive glimpses of the player he was as a rookie when he was the offensive rookie of the year.
1: Well, if you're wondering if Jaden Daniels is going to be able to come back and be the player that he was 2 years ago when he was the offensive rookie of the year, those two plays show you that he physically is back. I mean, that throw, we talked about how he ripped it up the field to Terry McLaurin for 24 yards and right there to avoid two or three Cowboys in the backfield, then pick up 17, 18 yards all by his pure athletic ability. Pretty impressive.
9: First down, Commanders at the Cowboys 14 from the right hash with three tight ends in the game. Hand it to Ja'Cory Kroski-Merritt. He bangs across the 10, stopped at the 9 by Caleb Downs. A pickup of 5 yards.
1: Well, that's just a good straight ahead physical run by Ja'Cory Kroski-Merritt right there. Good job by the offensive line up front behind Nick Allegretti, the center, and Sam Cosmi, the right guard, just getting some nice push off the line to give Kroski-Merritt that space to get up in there.
9: Last week, JCM fumbled in the fourth quarter against the Eagles. Didn't play the rest of the game, but it's been just about all Kroski-Merritt so far today. Toss play, Kroski-Merritt. It's through his hands. He fields it on a hop back at the 23, and he's buried by D. Winters along the near sideline. Stopped officially at the 22. A big loss on the play. 13 yards.
1: Oh, that's a huge play. A huge mistake by the Washington Commanders. Kroski-Merritt was expecting a handoff. Jaden Daniels was trying to pitch it to him. They thought it was a toss. There was a complete mix-up in the backfield. Lost 13 yards. Fortunate they didn't lose possession of the football as well.
9: Now third and 18 at the 22. Three receivers split right, one short side left. Daniels in the shotgun against a three-man rush. Daniels fires over the middle, caught by Rashad White. Inside the 15, between the numbers and hashes, left side, down to the 9. So back to that original line of scrimmage. He picks up 13, but now fourth down, and the Commanders will try for 3. Let's pause 10 seconds for station identification. 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
9: Ted Emmerich, Steve Berline with you in Arlington. 10-0, the Cowboys lead. D. Winters, Cowboys' new linebacker, former 49er, is down. Trainers on the field. We will step aside. 13:22 remaining in the first half. Cowboys 10, Commanders nothing. 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
3: Has made his way to the blue medical tent far side, and Drew Stevens is on for Washington to try a 27-yard field goal. 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
3: 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As you noted, just a mix-up, and it really cost the Commanders.
0: Inexcusable mix-up. I mean, that is fundamental football right there. There should be no confusion at this level. You could see that in Pop Warner, right? You could see maybe there's a miscommunication. Maybe the running back thinks it's a handoff the quarterback. In the NFL, you never see that happen. When it does, it destroys a drive like that did right there. Very unfortunate for the Commanders. We'll never know whose fault it was because it doesn't matter. The bottom line is it was a mistake.
3: Ted Emmerich, Steve Berline with you. 13-14 remaining until halftime. 10-3, the Cowboys lead it. Stevens kicks right to left. Turpin underneath it inside the five. Numbers 20. Veers right 30. Turpin gets upended at the 35, trying to hop past a man. And if he had stayed on his feet, he would still be going. Ale Kaho tripped him up. A 34-yard return.
0: You mean you're saying you think he could have gotten by the kicker, the rookie Drew Stevens? That was all that was left between him and the goal line.
10: That's right. Last line of defense.
0: That was literally a shoestring tackle that saved 7 points, I'm pretty sure.
3: First down, Cowboys at their own 35. Amari DeMarcado starts this drive at running back. Play action for Prescott. He's well protected. He delivers right side, and it's caught by George Pickens, sitting down just past the sticks near the 47 against Mike Sainristil. Still, it's a gain of 11.
0: Another good hard play action pass, trying to draw that underneath coverage, the linebackers, the inside linebackers, up to respect the run, and that creates that hole up the field for the big Dallas Cowboys receivers, George Pickens, CeeDee Lamb, to get open in those holes.
3: Pickens split to the right, two receivers to the left. Prescott in the gun with DeMarcado and a jet sweep flowing left to right. This is Ryan Flannoy turning the corner at midfield and ushered out of bounds by Mike Sainristil after a gain of about five to the Washington 48.
0: Well, that was a pretty nice little... It was. I wouldn't even call it a toss from Dak Prescott to Ryan Flannoy on that. Flannoy came underneath Dak in the shotgun. Dak just really tapped it to him, never really took possession of the football. Just kind of almost volleyballed, like you were giving me the motion of like a setter, just kind of set it up to him.
3: Little pop pass, as some call it. Second and five at the Washington 48. 10-3 Cowboys. Play action. Sprint out right. Prescott fires. Caught by Flannoy. A little more traditional this time. And he's got a first down. Across the 40-yard line. Sainristil, the coverage. Gain of 10 at Cowboys first down. 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
0: Well, this Cowboys offense looks much different to this point today than they did last week against the New York Giants. And I'm going to attribute that to week one, kind of just not knowing what to expect out of a new head coach, John Harbaugh, and his defense last week. The Cowboys looked a little bit unsettled. Tonight they looked very, very controlled.
3: First down at the 37, bootleg left. Prescott throws underneath, caught by Flannoy, and he goes head over heels. Gain of a couple to the 35, Jeremy Reeves hit Flannoy low. Flannoy's been busy on this drive.
0: Well, that's one of those scary hits, though. Flannoy looking back for the football on the bootleg and had no idea the defender was coming up to hit him. And as you said, it was a pretty violent collision. That was Jeremy Reeves that came up and hit him right about just above the knees.
3: Second and eight, Dallas at the Washington 35. Under 11 to play first half. Dallas up 10-3. Out of the gun, Prescott hands to DeMarcado, the former Chief and former TCU Horn Frog. Back here in the Metroplex, he takes it along the left hashes inside the 30 for 7 yards. Adafe Owe the tackle, and it's third and one.
0: Well, that's the way you get yourself a good result in terms of third down conversion, which I think is the most important statistic in football. You keep yourself in third and short with good aggressive runs like that, and picking up that 4 or 5 yards, giving you the nice opportunity to convert here.
3: Now Williams is in it, running back. Third and a yard. Prescott fakes the toss. He rolls right. He fires. Caught by Pickens. You heard the pads pop. And three flags are thrown. Big hit from Jeremy Reeves. A 9-yard pass. And it could very well be unnecessary roughness there with how Reeves hit Pickens.
11: Personal foul, unnecessary roughness, defense number 39. Contact to the helmet of a defenseless receiver. Up the distance to the goal, first down.
3: Yeah, it wasn't just the pads popping. That was a hit to the helmet of Pickens, so the penalty on Reeves. Today's presentation of the NFL Game of the Week on Compass Media Networks is brought to you by the Swiffer Power Mop. Gray socks after mopping, make the swap to Swiffer Power Mop. White sock approved. So Cowboys now have it, first down at the 10-yard line. First and goal officially at the 9 with that penalty. After the catch, out of the gun, Prescott takes. He whips it. Move over the middle to the end zone. That's caught for a touchdown. It's Jake Ferguson, the tight end, with his first touchdown of the year. And the Cowboys go up 16-3.
0: Well, you got to give credit to Brian Schottenheimer, this offensive staff, for this one. This was just empty backfield, two tight ends on the field, three wide receivers just spread out. All Jake Ferguson did was run straight up the field in the back of the end zone, and there was nobody there. The Cowboys had seen something in a formation on the film on the Commanders and took advantage of it right there. They knew that the Commanders would not be able to respond to that kind of a route and that kind of formation.
3: And Brandon Aubrey splits the uprights with the extra point. 9:55 to play until halftime. The Cowboys up 17-3 over the Commanders. 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
3: 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Touchdown pass from Dak Prescott to Jake Ferguson. Prescott's second of the day and the 247th of his career. One more, Steve, and he ties the all-time Cowboys record held by Tony Romo.
0: That just, there's only that one left, I think. That'll give him the clean sweep on all the Cowboys records. Quite the accomplishment. He just continues to put up the numbers, but the one obviously that's most important to him is trying to find a way deep into the playoffs to get a shot at that Lombardi Trophy. He'd give up a lot of those numbers for a deep run in the playoffs, I guarantee it, this year.
3: Brandon Aubrey kicks left to right for Dallas. Jalen Lane underneath it. He bobbles it, picks it up. More trouble with the kickoff for Lane. He scoots past the 25, though. Lane across the 30. It's his best return yet, even with the juggle. Tackled by Caleb Downs. And Washington will have its best field position. Looked like he might have gone down again inside his own 20.
0: It's an adventure every time. That's probably why Brandon Aubrey is kicking it directly to him every time. But, man, it's I'll tell you, you kind of hold your breath every time that ball's in the air heading toward it.
3: So first down officially at the 34. Washington right to left, burgundy jerseys, white numbers, white pants. Daniels is in the pistol with Krosky Merritt behind him. Daniels turns and gives. Krosky Merritt slants across the 35, up to the 38. A gain of four, stopped by the first round pick, the edge rusher Malachi Lawrence. To 17-3, Dallas on top. 9.5 to go until halftime. Krosky Merritt, of course, goes by Bill when referred to by his friends. He was bald as a kid, he says, and his family nicknamed him after the cartoon Little Bill. Nickname stuck. Second down at 6. Play action. Daniel steps up. He's taking off between the numbers and hashes right side. 40. Pass midfield into Dallas territory. And Daniels is down at the 42 of Dallas. Boy, he is electric when he takes off. 20 yards there.
0: Yeah, the Cowboys brought Caleb Downs, the first-round draft choice out of Ohio State, off the edge, thinking they had the right call. They did. He was unblocked, but you forgot to take Jaden Daniels' athletic ability into consideration. He saw it and just tucked that football right up the middle, and he was 20 yards up the field before the Cowboys even knew what was going on.
3: Daniels under center, first down at the Dallas 42. Handed to Rashad White off right tackle. White, the former Buccaneer, across the 40, inside the 35, a gain of 8 to the 34-yard line, tackled by corner Deron Bland.
0: You know, I'm extremely jealous every time I see Jaden Daniels do that kind of thing, or any of these athletic quarterbacks today running that football. I never had that option.
3: What was your longest scramble?
0: I think I got a 20-yarder at one point.
3: Give yourself some credit.
0: Yes.
3: Second and 2 at the 34. Daniels straight drop. He wings it to the end zone. Looking for McLaurin over the shoulder. Flag is down. Did he bring it in? He's holding up the football. Officials conferring. He was battling Deron Bland. It's a touchdown. What a play. What a throw and catch for Washington. Now to sort out the penalty marker. But McLaurin coming down with it in the back of the end zone.
11: On the play. Ruling on the field is a touchdown.
3: Wow.
0: You know, we're looking at the replay right now. I don't know if this is going to hold up.
3: Oh, I'm with you. That's not a catch.
0: The ball comes a little bit loose, yeah.
3: That ball is out as we're getting a look on the replay. Beautiful attempt at the over-the-shoulder diving catch.
0: Yeah.
3: But that ball jostles out and absolutely hits the blue turf. He does not have control, does he?
0: No, and then as he rolls over, as McLaurin rolls over, you can still tell the ball is loose and it touches again on the white paint outside the end zone.
3: Sean Hockley has announced it is under review. We will step aside. 17-3. Cowboys on top of the Commanders. 7:53 to go, first half. 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

0: incomplete pass. It is not a 34-yard touchdown pass from Jaden Daniels to Terry McLaurin. And so Washington now has a 3rd and 2 at the Dallas 34. 17-3 Cowboys on top. Commanders, Steve, have converted their last 3 third downs.
1: They haven't. And that, I love that play call, too. It was 2nd and short, 2nd and less than 2, or a little bit less than 2. Take a shot up the field, see if you can get a big play, knowing that if you don't get it, you're still in a really desirable 3rd and short situation. Obviously, disappointed they didn't get the touchdown, but hoping they had a chance to convert here.
0: 3rd and 2 at the 34. White motions from out wide to the right into the backfield. Daniels in the gun. He communicates with his center, Nick Allegretti. Play clock at 4. Daniels takes, hands to White along the right hash marks. He has the first down across the 30 to the 27. Marquise Bell and Donovan Ezeraku, the tackle.
1: That was a nice call there. Easily picked up the first down up the middle. It was kind of a trap, inside trap play. But second, if you look at the statistics throughout the NFL, 2nd and short is where a lot of the big plays take place, because the defense has to respect the run. You get your shots up the field. Commanders almost had a shot at it.
0: Now at the Cowboys 27, Daniels under center. He turns and gives to White, who slashes along the right hashes this time. Across the 20 to the 15, a first down to the 14. A flag is down in the secondary, 14 yards. Bell makes another tackle, but a flag at the end of that run. Sean Hockley talking with one member of his crew.
2: Personal foul, unnecessary roughness, defense number 34, use of helmet. To half the distance to the goal, first down.
0: That's against Jalen Thompson, the safety. So Washington moves even closer here, trailing 17-3, 7-12 to play first half.
1: Interesting. I'm looking at the play, and Jalen Thompson, he did put his head down. They did come head-to-head, but it was not a defenseless receiver. The running back was coming at him full head of steam with his head down as well.
0: First and goal at the 6 from the right hash, handoff White. Trying to gain the edge. He's across the 5 and cut off by Rashawn Gary at the 4. Gain of a couple. 2nd and goal for the Cowboys with D. Winters and P.J. Locke out of the game. Shamar James is in at linebacker, and Marquise Bell is in at safety. 2nd and goal at the 4. Daniels under center. He fakes the handoff. He whips it to the left. It's caught at the goal line, and walking in, Stephon Diggs for the touchdown. He beat Caleb Downs near the front left corner of the end zone. Diggs' first catch of the day, goes for 6, and it's 17-9, Dallas.
1: Great job by the Commanders designing this play. They saw Caleb Downs coming across the field late, and then they sent Diggs across the formation the other way, and Caleb Downs was in a position to trail. He was 2 or 3 steps behind Diggs, made a nice, easy throw and catch for the touchdown for the Commanders.
0: Diggs had a touchdown in his Washington debut last week. Also had a taunting penalty. He did not wrap his legs around the goalpost this time. Stevens on for the extra point, and it is good. I don't think you ever did that, Steve. You did run for 20 yards 3 times in your career, by the way.
1: Did I really? Well,
0: yes,
1: that's good to know. I feel better about that now. And I would have got hurt if I would have tried to wrap my legs around the goalpost.
0: 6:37 to go first half. 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
0: Ted Edwards, Steve Berline with you. 6:37 to go in the first half. Cowboys 17, Commanders 10. 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Stevens sweeps the right leg, end over end. Turpin takes it in the end zone. That's a big deal. Again, third year, the dynamic kickoff. So Stevens did not put it in the landing zone, and the Cowboys will have it at the 35-yard line as a result of that. Commanders go 8 plays, 66 yards. That touchdown pass from Jaden Daniels to Stephon Diggs, and a 17-10 game. So first down for Dallas at the 35. Left to right, the all-white color rush jerseys for Dallas. Navy blue numbers. Prescott under center. Fake the handoff to Williams. Under pressure, and Prescott is sacked. Javon Kinlaw wraps him up. Back at the 26, it's a loss of 9. Kinlaw's first sack of the year.
1: Well, Kinlaw got the sack, but the pressure came from inside. Number 94, Deron Payne is the one that really caused Dak to flush out of the pocket right into the awaiting arms of Kinlaw on the outside. Really nice job. Mentioned that the Commanders had 3 sacks last week. They've been doing a great job getting pressure so far this year on the quarterback.
0: CeeDee Lamb motions to the left. Lenoy and Jonathan Mingo split to the right. Second and 19 from the 26. And wiring a slant is Prescott. Caught by Lamb across the 30 to the 31. Gain of 5 or 6. Amik Robertson the tackle. And now it is third down and 14.
1: Well, again right there, good pressure coming from the Commanders defensively. They were trying to force Dak Prescott to get rid of that ball quickly. They came with extra people. Dak had to throw the football hot for a short gain, leaving the Cowboys now in third and long.
0: Pickens back on the field, split wide to the right. Flannoy slot right. CeeDee Lamb split to the left. Third and 14 at the 31. Prescott left foot in front of his right. He retreats on third and long off his back foot. Hit as he throws. Incomplete. Wide of Pickens coming back to the football at the 40-yard line. And Dallas has to punt with 5:13 to play in the half.
1: Well, we're seeing the mentality of Durante Jones, the first-time defensive coordinator, first-year defensive coordinator for the Commanders, bringing pressure again. Came with 5 people that time. The pressure coming right in Dak Prescott's face. He literally got drilled right as he let go of that football. Lucky to get it off.
0: See if this is an adventure for Jalen Lane returning punts. He did return 2 punts for touchdowns as a rookie last year. Brian Anger sends it away. First punt of the day for Dallas. Lane has it at the 20. Far side numbers, 25-30. Breaks a tackle. Lane to the 35, and he takes a shot. Lane got popped by Brevin Span Ford. A 14-yard return after the 49-yard punt, and Washington has it at the 35. Timeout, 5:01 to go in the first half. Dallas 17, Washington 10. 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
15: 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At the half, Jaguars lead the Broncos 10-3. The Raiders in front of the Chargers 10-7 along our Compass Media Networks. Seahawks and Cardinals tied at 7 in Arizona. Niners lead the Dolphins 14-3. And the Bucks and Browns are still kind of playing. The game has been suspended for 90 minutes because of lightning. Cleveland leading Tampa 23-19 at the two-minute warning when they do resume. Now back to Ted and Steve.
0: Jerry, thanks so much. We've got 5:01 to go in the first half here in Arlington, where it is raining outside. Thankfully, roof is closed. Don't have to deal with that. Don't have to deal with the sun either in the mid-afternoon coming through the windows. No curtains, of course. A 17-10 Cowboys lead as Washington takes over at their own 35. Jaden Daniels has been awfully efficient after what was a rough start offensively. Commanders went 3-and-out on their first possession. Daniels under center and the play fake. Daniels looks left. He fires. Caught by Rashad White, the running back. Spins out of one tackle at the 40. And he dives to the 45-yard line. Tackled by Caleb Downs. Broke the tackle of Kobe Durant. He picks up 10 and a first down.
1: You talked about the struggles of the Commanders offense initially. Well, it really wasn't a lack of execution. It was a couple penalties. They had the pass interference on Terry McLaurin that's wiped out a big play. And then also the illegal crackback block on Deion Brown that put them in bad position. So it was just mistakes that they made that put them backed up. They've been very efficient other than those couple of penalties.
0: Daniels is 9 of 10 for 78 yards and a touchdown. Also 42 yards on the ground. Play action again and a deep shot on 2nd-and-1. Downfield, Treylon Burks, full extension at the goal line. He can't come up with it. He beat Kobe Durant down the field, and Daniels just missed him.
1: Boy, I'm impressed with the arm on Jaden Daniels. He put that ball out there, unfortunately, just a little bit too far. It was a great opportunity at a big play. The Commanders got exactly what they wanted off the hard play action. They got Treylon Burks. He's in there for that play. And that just went off his fingertips. Couldn't quite bring it in.
0: Now 3rd-and-1. Washington 4-5 on 3rd down today. From the 44, Daniels under center. Give it to Rashad White. Plowing right side. He's got the first down. To the 48-yard line. A pickup of 4. Tackled by Shamar James.
1: So now if I'm the Cowboys, let's go back to the previous play. That was 2nd-and-1. Again, I told you 2nd-and-short is when a lot of teams take that big time shot because they know if they don't get it, they're going to still have a third and short. And right there, that's the second time today we've seen Jaden Daniels go after him on 2nd and short. If I'm the defensive coordinator, Christian Parker for the Cowboys, I'm taking note of that. Don't play the run so hard maybe in those situations.
0: 3:35 clock running, first half, 17-10 Dallas. First down Washington at their own 48. Hand off to Ja'Cory Krosky-Merritt. He knifes left and stopped at the line of scrimmage. No gain on the play. Today's presentation of the National Football League on Compass Media Networks is brought to you by Hands Free Skechers Slip-Ins Aero Burst. High performance running shoes that cut through the wind. It's not 2nd-and-short now for Washington. It is officially 2nd-and-9. The Commanders at their own 49. Ball at the bottom of the Cowboys star logo at midfield. Daniels in an empty gun. Now Ja'Cory Kroski-Merritt motions from out wide on the right to the right hip of Daniels. On second and nine, Kroski-Merritt picks up a blitz. Daniels escapes, slashing right at midfield. Hops out of a tackle at the 45, loses his footing, slips to the 42-yard line. Caleb Downs got enough of him, but Daniels scrambling there for about 9 yards, and it is a first down.
1: Exactly nine. I think he was right on that line to gain. Caleb Downs, as you said, Downs, just getting enough of him. Jaden Daniels almost hurdled him and kept going. Fortunately for the Cowboys, Downs got just enough of his feet to kind of trip him up a little bit.
0: I mean, Steve, you think of Daniels last year, all the injuries. He looks spry today.
1: He looks like he's back. This is what everyone fell in love with watching his style as a rookie a couple years ago.
0: First down at the Cowboys 41. Daniels wires it left, and the pass is incomplete. McLaurin took a shot from Caleb Downs at the 25, separating him from the football. And it's incomplete, so we have reached the two-minute warning, sponsored by Liberty Mutual Insurance. 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Cowboys 17, Commanders 10. 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
0: Ted Everett, Steve Berline with you out of the two-minute timeout in Arlington, Texas. Week 2, Cowboys and Commanders both 0-1. 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It's 2nd and 10 for Washington at the Cowboys 41. Terry McLaurin really took a shot there, Steve, from Caleb Downs, trying to come up with that last pass.
1: Yeah, and that was a dangerous throw by Jaden Daniels. It's a young quarterback. A lot of times you think your receiver's open coming across the field. A veteran quarterback most of the time will sense, based on the coverage look, that there's probably a backside defender sitting back there. Caleb Downs was just hoping that Jaden Daniels would throw that football. He was waiting to come across and blow up Terry McLaurin. That's exactly what he did. Fortunate that McLaurin did not get hurt on that play.
0: 2nd and 10. At the 41, Daniels in the gun. Ja'Cory Kroski-Merritt, sidecar left. Two receivers left and one to the right. And Daniels hands to Kroski-Merritt, who darts left, heads right across the 40 to the 38 for a gain of 3, stopped by Quinnen Williams and Marquise Bell. Again on the field with P.J. Locke injured in the early going. 3rd and 7 now for Washington.
1: Now the exact opposite happens. You talked about how 2nd and long going into that play there. You know now defense is playing soft. And so you probably, what the Commanders were trying to do was pop it up inside and pick up half of it. Fortunately for the Cowboys, they were able to make the stop for a short game.
0: McLaurin is back on the field. He split wide to the

0: Jaden Daniels hurting Dallas again with his legs, 14 yards.
1: What he's doing right now, he's gaining confidence every time he makes one of these plays. With his legs, he's starting to realize that he can do the things that he had been known for as a rookie a couple years ago and throughout his collegiate career at LSU. Right there, just another example of it.
0: Commanders call timeout here with 28 seconds to go in the half. It's 17-10 Dallas. Washington driving, first down at the 14. They do add time on the clock, 30 seconds. Commanders have two timeouts remaining. 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And remember, Washington gets the ball to start the second half. Big opportunity here for the Commanders.
1: Definitely. They got plenty of time now. 29 seconds on the clock, two timeouts left. So better than the Cowboys, the Commanders have preserved their timeouts for just this situation.
0: Daniels in an empty gun for the moment. Again, Ja'Cory Kroski-Merritt motions from out wide on the right. He's now to the right of Daniels in the gun. On first down, Daniels scans the field. He flows to his right on the numbers at the 20. He avoided Quinnen Williams, and he's down at the 13 in front of Tyrus Wheat. A one-yard gain on this scramble, and another timeout for Washington. They have one left, 21 seconds to go.
1: That's one that Jaden Daniels would have been better off to throw that ball away. Just instead of running the ball in the field of play, picking up 1 yard, and then having to burn another timeout, you're better off throwing that ball away, out of bounds, save the timeout.
0: It's 7 carries for 69 yards for Daniels now. He's 10 of 13 through the air for 88 yards and a touchdown to Stephon Diggs. 17-10 Cowboys, 21 seconds to go in the half. A 2nd and 9 for the Commanders at the Dallas 13. Working to the end zone to our left. Daniels in the gun. Ja'Cory Kroski-Merritt to his left. Two receivers split either way. On 2nd down, Daniels collects the snap. He fires right side. Caught by Diggs. He is short of the sticks at the 5-yard line. Pushed out by Deron Bland. An 8-yard gain. It's 3rd and 1, 17 seconds.
1: Oh, really nice execution. Rhythm, timing right there. Jaden Daniels and Stephon Diggs on the quick out. Exactly what they needed to get this into a 3rd and short at the 5-yard line. 3rd and looks like just short of a yard to go for him.
0: 12th play of the drive, 3rd and 1 at the Dallas 5. 17 seconds. Daniels hands it off to Rashad White, who powers for the first down inside the 3 and stopped at the 1 by Shamar James. 11 seconds to go, and the Commanders call timeout again. 1st and goal at the 1.
1: So now let's talk about this. 11 seconds. Common conventional wisdom says that you cannot run the football here.
0: No timeouts.
1: Even though the ball's at the 1-yard line, there's no way to get up on the ball and spike the ball and run another play. So if I'm the Cowboys, I'm playing pass all the way. The problem is you got Jaden Daniels.
0: Yeah.
1: So you can call a pass play, and then Dan Quinn just says if you see it, just tuck it and run.
0: And they might get Daniels on the move even a little bit. 1st and goal at the 1. Daniels is in the shotgun. White to his left. And maybe a Kodak moment here. Yes, Dallas calls timeout. Their final timeout. They got a look at what the Commanders presented and called time. The NFL Game of the Week on Compass Media Networks is presented by O'Reilly Auto Parts. 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So 12 seconds left. Neither team has a timeout left. 1st and goal at the 1. Commanders down a touchdown. Jaden Daniels is in the gun. Rashad White flanked to his left. Terry McLaurin split left along with Diggs. Daniels takes. He's looking right. He's gazing over the middle. He fires to the back of the end zone. Incomplete. Just wide of McLaurin, who was matched up against Kobe Durant. It's 2nd and goal with 8 seconds to go.
1: Yeah, they had a shot at it. It would have taken a perfect throw from Jaden Daniels right there. McLaurin across the back of the end zone. Ball.

0: just off his fingertips. And right now, again, the same situation. I'm sure they're in Jaden Daniels' ear. If you don't like it and you feel like you can get in, go ahead and take it. We got a player down.
1: Yeah, it's Kobe Durant, who was back there for Dallas defending McLaurin. He was making his way to the far sideline and went down in the field of play at about the 12, where three trainers meet him. As Durant was trailing McLaurin, he went down. He was prone, and Marquise Bell then stepped right on top of him before Durant could reach his feet. We're going to look at the replay, and Durant was in some pain after Bell literally walked on top of him. We'll step aside. 8 seconds to play in the half, 17-10 Dallas. 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
1: Cowboys corner Kobe Durant helped off the field. 8 seconds to play in the half. The Commanders have it second and goal at the one, trailing Dallas 17-10. Neither team has a timeout, Steve.
0: Yeah, they have no timeouts. 8 seconds, so you got time for two plays if you're the Commanders at least. I don't think with an athlete of Jaden Daniels' caliber, I think you still give him the freedom, though. If he sees the lane, he should take it. If I'm Dan Quinn, I give him that option. I don't say you have to throw it. You know, if he gets the third down, then it's the last play of the half either way, so it doesn't matter.
1: Second and goal at the one. Daniels under center this time. He fakes the handoff. He looks right. He wires it. Too tall. Incomplete. Looking for De'Ami Brown, who was covered by Deron Bland. 3 seconds to go. And will Washington keep the offense out here? Will they just kick the field goal?
0: No, I think they're going for the touchdown. I think the analytics would tell them to go for it in this situation. I don't like the play action that they called right there because Dallas is not playing the run in that situation.
1: Six offensive linemen on the field. Three tight ends. Nobody split out wide. Daniels under center. Rashad White the back. 3 seconds in the half. Third and goal at the one. Daniels slips as he takes the snap. He shovels it underhanded, looking for White. It falls incomplete, and the first half comes to a close.
0: He got tripped coming away from the center, and he's hurt. It looks like he's down on the ground, too.
1: Oh, man. Daniels is kicking his right foot into the turf. He is face down at the 13-yard line.
0: See that right there? You saw his left foot get stepped on. I've been there. Watch. We're looking at the replay. His left foot is stepped on by the right guard. That's what tripped him up. And then as he was going down, I think he got his legs caught up underneath him with the Cowboys defender. I think that's where he got hurt.
1: Wow. Chris Paul, the left guard, stepped on Daniel's foot, and he is in a lot of pain. Trainers surround him as some of his teammates have lingered here on the field. The Cowboys have headed to their locker room. It is halftime here in Arlington. When we return, Jerry Recco rejoins us from the Progressive Insurance Studios for the halftime report. He'll update you on scores and highlights from around the league, as well as the first half stats and highlights from our game. At the half here at AT&T Stadium, the score, the Dallas Cowboys 17, the Washington Commanders 10. 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
1: 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Cowboys lead the Commanders. That's one part of the story. The other part is this Jaden Daniels injury. Apparently the cart out on the field. And so what looked like maybe he just got stepped on may, we say may, be something of significance. If in fact that is the case, we will let you know as soon as we hear. But the Cowboys do lead 17-10. Really interesting way of thinking with Washington, and we'll get back to our game in a moment, but the fact that they passed on the field goal and went for the score, and then he winds up getting injured. All right, let's take a look at the week two scores. Oh, by the way, that game in Tampa Bay still has not restarted. They are coming up on a two-hour weather delay because of lightning in Tampa. The Browns lead the Bucs 23-19. The Bucs were driving. They're at the two-minute warning. Last check, it looks like they are still a ways away from resuming that game because lightning still appears to be in the air. Area. Games in progress right now, along with the Browns and the Bucks. You've got the Jaguars leading the Broncos 13-3. It is the Chargers now in front of the Raiders 14-10 as that game is kind of seesaw. That's along our Compass Media Networks.
11: probably not unexpected. The Niners lead the Dolphins 21-6. That game in Santa Clara. Remember, San Francisco played a great game in Australia against the Rams. They spent the extra time there. They look like the more refreshed team. They are back and doing what they do and taking care of business against Miami. And the Seahawks and the Cardinals are tied at 7-7. Earlier today, it was the Patriots over the Steelers 20-3. Really good game plan by New England. Travion Henderson with a touchdown running that game, and New England also returning a fumble for a score. Really tough day for Aaron Rodgers and that Steelers offense. Now, we're talking about Jaden Daniels and his injury. Perhaps just as big, though we don't have details yet, the hamstring injury to Caleb Williams of the Bears. He left this game in the fourth quarter. Chicago did lose to Minnesota by the score of 9-3, but that was certainly an ugly scene at Soldier Field. The Eagles pulled one out in Tennessee, and you give the Titans a ton of credit for the way they played today. Tennessee took a lead in this game in the fourth quarter late, and the Eagles went down the field in the final couple of minutes. Jalen Hurts with what turned out to be the game-winning touchdown pass to Darius Cooper with 9 seconds to go, and Philadelphia avoids what would have been an enormous upset in Nashville, and the Eagles win that game 24-20. It was the Panthers over the Falcons 34-3. That game heard along our Compass Media Networks. Bryce Young, really good day. 287 yards through the air, 3 touchdowns. 2 of them went to Darren Waller. The Bengals over the Texans 20-6. Houston out to an 0-2 start, losing both games at home, by the way. Joe Burrow, a little bit banged up this week with the tightness in the back. Well, he looked fine today. 207 yards passing, couple of touchdowns, both going to Jamar Chase, who made a highlight reel catch. Where we've heard that before or seen that before, it really was something. The Packers down 17-7 in the fourth quarter, come back and beat the Jets in overtime by the score of 20-17, though Green Bay did lose Jaden Reed to a neck injury in that game. And it was the Saints over the Ravens by the score of 24-17 in Baltimore. The Sunday night game, Colts and Chiefs. The Monday night game will be the Giants and Rams from L.A. 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Up next, the stats and the highlights from the first half of our game with the score Cowboys 17 and the Commanders 10. 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
11: Welcome back at the half. Cowboys lead the Commanders 17-10 as we take a listen to the first half highlights of our game. A lot made throughout the course of the week about the Cowboy offense from Sunday night against the Giants. Well, they came out and made a statement as they took the opening kickoff 10 plays with relative ease right down the field, 66 yards, and immediately punched it in.
20: Second and goal at the 3 from the right hash mark. Prescott, play action. Over the middle, back of the end zone. C.D. Lamb grabs it for the touchdown. Back-to-back weeks with a touchdown for Lamb to start the season. And Dallas is off to an ideal start today. They're up 6-0.
11: Yeah, made it look easy. 7-0 with the point after. Brandon Aubrey then connects from 25 yards out. Maybe a missed opportunity. The Cowboys couldn't punch it in, but they led 10-0 going into the second quarter. In the second quarter, Drew Stevens from 27 yards away connects for Washington, capping a very lengthy drive. 13 plays, 73 yards, and it was 10-3. Then Dak Prescott finding Jake Ferguson to cap a 7-play drive. Dallas led 17-3 and in control again. But another solid Washington possession. 8 plays, 66 yards, and they would draw closer.
20: Second and goal at the 4. Daniels under center. He fakes the handoff. He whips it to the left. It's caught at the goal line, and walking in, Stephon Diggs for the touchdown. He beat Caleb Downs near the front left corner of the end zone. Diggs' first catch of the day goes for 6, and it's 17-9, Dallas.
11: And then Washington made it look easy. It was 17-10 at that point. Cowboys do nothing with the next possession. Then Washington goes down the field. They are using the clock beautifully. Decide not to kick a field goal to end the half and get to within 17-13. And on the final play, this happens.
20: Daniels under center. Rashad White the back. 3 seconds in the half. Third and goal at the 1. Daniels slips as he takes the snap. He shovels it underhanded, looking for White. It falls incomplete, and the first half comes to a close.
11: Yeah, that, and as it turns out, an injury to Jaden Daniels as well. Time now for the halftime stats report presented by Steel. 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Dak Prescott, 15 of 1,955 yards, 2 touchdowns in that first half. Jaden Daniels, 11 of 17 for 96 yards and a score. Daniels also, you know, what he did through the air was great, but he ran the ball for 69 yards, a bunch of really good scrambles. He was the game's leading rusher. Dak Prescott had 1 for 11 for a Cowboys offense that really hasn't got going on the ground, but they've done it the passing game. CeeDee Lamb, 6 catches, 94 yards, and the touchdown we played. George Pickens had 4 for 25 on Washington's side of things. 3 catches apiece for Rashad White and Stephon Diggs. Diggs with the touchdown catch. Terry McLaurin, 1 catch for 24 yards as well. And that is where we stand with the Cowboys leading by a score of 17-10. When we come back, it is back to AT&T Stadium for the start of the third quarter, where we will rejoin Ted and Steve with the score Dallas 17, Washington 10. 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
1: Both the Cowboys and Commanders trying to avoid an 0-2 start. Cowboys up 17-10 as we start the second half. Washington will have the football, but Steve, they will have it without their quarterback, Jaden Daniels, who was carted off after the final play of that first half. He had an air cast on his left arm, stepped on by Chris Paul as he took the snap, and as he tried to brace himself with his left arm, it appeared to give out. He dislocated his left elbow late last year, and it looks like another unfortunate break for Jaden Daniels this year.
0: Yeah, and I mean, I literally am mourning just what he's going through right now, all he's been through. We're talking about how he looked and appeared as though he was fully back, playing at his customary level, which is a very, very high athletic level, and to have that happened on the last play of the first half in the second game of the year. My heart goes out to him. We can hope and pray that it's not as significant as it looked, but it sure didn't look good, and you just feel terrible for him.
1: Aubrey, low-line drive, did not land in the landing zone. This is short at the 25. Commanders will have it at the 40-yard line. Boy, Aubrey did not place that one well, and Washington has great field position in the start of the second half. Between the Cowboys and the Commanders is brought to you by hands-free Skechers Slip-Ins Aero Burst, high-performance running shoes that cut through the wind.
0: So now we're going to see Marcus Mariota, who, by the way, started 10 games for the Commanders last season because of a very similar situation. Here we are week two, and we already see him out there. Just so unfortunate for the Commanders, but he's an established, proven backup. We'll see how he can do.
1: From the 40-yard line, a first down out of the pistol, and they start with a run by Ja'Cory Kroski-Merritt, slashing off right guard for 4 yards to the 44, tackled by Rashawn Gary. Mariota came in for an injured Jaden Daniels against the Cowboys here last year when Daniels suffered a hamstring injury. Mariota was 2-6 as a starter for Washington a year ago. Second down and 6. Commanders at their own 44, driving left to right. Burgundy jerseys, white numbers, white pants. Mariota, left foot in front of his right, empty gun. He whips it to the right, caught by Terry McLaurin. He works his way past the defender at the 40, slanting 35, across the 30 of Dallas. Big play by McLaurin, stopped by Thompson and Jayshon Barham after a gain of 27.
0: Well, that's the kind of burst that the Commanders needed. You know, you come out of the locker room, and obviously that's a very somber locker room, I'm sure, at the half. But as professional athletes, you know, you got to move on. The show must go on. You got to step up and play. And I'm sure these guys are going to be super motivated to go out there and set the record straight here.
1: First drive of the second half. Washington first down at the Dallas 30. I formation, toss play left. Ja'Cory Kroski-Merritt flowing left side, and he is stopped at the 29. Far sideline by D. Winters and Jayshon Barham. Good sign for Dallas, getting D. Winters back on the field after his injury in the first half. Cowboys, though, are now down 2 starters today. We've gotten word that P.J. Locke, the safety, is out with a foot injury. Kobe Durant, the corner, out with a hamstring.
0: And that's significant. Those are 2 guys that the Cowboys defensively are counting on. And to be that thin now at those positions. We'll see how they handle it.
1: Second and nine of the Dallas 29. Out of the pistol, Mariota takes. He floats it. Left side to the end zone. Over the shoulder catch. De'Ami Brown, he got it, but he is out of bounds. Savone Revel with the coverage for Dallas. Incomplete, and it's third and nine.
0: We're looking at the replay. Boy, that knee comes down in.
1: Man, no kidding.
0: And he does not lose control of the football. They're going to challenge this, yeah. I think Dan Quinn should challenge this.
1: Dan Quinn has thrown the red challenge flag on the field near the 30-yard line. Again, getting a look at the replay on our monitor. De'Ami Brown was behind Revel, and that left knee came down in the blue end zone. He never dropped the football there. We will step aside. Timeout because of the review. 13:01 to play, third quarter. Cowboys 17, Commanders 10. 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
1: The NFL Game of the Week on Compass Media Networks is brought to you by Hands Free Skechers Slip-Ins Aero Burst, high-performance running shoes that cut through the wind. The challenge by the Commanders, unsuccessful. Not enough evidence to overturn the call on the field. Incomplete pass, so not a touchdown to De'Ami Brown. And it's 3rd and 9 for Washington at the Dallas 29. Cowboys up 17-10, early third quarter. Marcus Mariota in for Jaden Daniels, who was hurt at the end of the first half. He steps up. He fires to the right side of the end zone and over the head of Stephon Diggs. Incomplete. Caleb Downs, the rookie in coverage. Fourth down, and the Commanders will settle for 3.
0: Well, the Commanders can't catch a break right now, documenting all the things that they've been through here today. Everything seems to be working against them right there. I think if that ball were ruled a touchdown catch, it would have stood as well. It just, whatever however that call was called initially, was going to be the end result. Unfortunately for them, it was ruled incomplete on the field.
1: 47-yard field goal attempt for Drew Stevens, the rookie out of Iowa. He hit from 27 in the first half. This one on its way, and it slips inside the right upright. It is good. 12:50 to go, third quarter, and Dallas's lead is cut to 4. Cowboys 17, Commanders 13. 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
1: Well, the Commanders start the second half with a field goal. A drive led by Marcus Mariota after Jaden Daniels was injured on the final play of the first half. 17-13, Cowboys lead it. 12:50 to play third quarter. 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Stevens kicks away, end over end to Turpin from the 1. Near side, 10, 15, 20, outside the numbers. Turpin sheds one tackle, 25, chokes past a man at the 30. Turpin to the 35, the all-pro return man. Doing nice work there for the Cowboys. Stopped by Fabian Moreau. It's a 36-yard return. Dak Prescott, Steve, was on point in that first half. Again, last week against the Giants, such a rough start to the season. But today, 15 of 19, 155 yards and 2 touchdowns.
0: Yeah, pretty darn sharp. And the Cowboys on point from the very first drive. They've been executing at a very high level. Dak, obviously, the key to making that happen.
1: First down at the 36. Prescott's in the shotgun. Javonte Williams to his right and feed it to Williams. He's hit as soon as he takes the handoff. Drop behind the line, loss of a yard. Nick Cross, the safety, former Colt, and the leading tackler now for Washington making the play.
0: Yeah, good aggressive play by Nick Cross. He was coming on a safety blitz. It was a run blitz called by Durante Jones, the defensive coordinator for the Commanders. Perfect timing for it, well executed by Nick Cross.
1: Javonte Williams, 6 carries, 6 yards today. Second and 11 at the 35. Prescott drills it left. Caught by Pickens. He is covered well by Amik Robertson. Pickens still brought it in. Pushed back. They mark him at the 38. So it goes for 3. And it'll be 3rd down and 8.
0: Well, that was a really nice break on the ball by Amik Robertson. He read that drop, that quick drop by Dak Prescott, and broke on that football before it was even in the air. And he got there right as the ball got to George Pickens. Nice job by Pickens just hanging on to that football.
1: So 3rd and 8 for Dallas. Cowboys at their own 38-yard line. Dallas 3 of 5 on 3rd down. Shotgun set for Prescott. Williams shifting to his left. Prescott a deep drop. He looks right. He climbs the pocket. Now he pumps and fires. That's caught at the sticks. Jake Ferguson has it with a 1st down. Far sideline. Across midfield to the Washington 48. Tackled by Robertson. 15 yards.
0: Dak Prescott had initially checked out of the play call because the the Commanders were showing blitz. They had all the safeties up at the line of scrimmage. Once he made the check, the Commanders dropped out of that look, and Dak was stuck with a bad play, did a nice job extending the play and letting Jake Ferguson work himself open for the nice pickup.
1: 17-13 Cowboys. Kevontae Turpin goes in orbit motion behind Prescott, out of the shotgun, first down handoff to Williams, who fights across the 45 down to the 41. A gain of 7 yards for Williams. Again, had 6 yards in the game on 6 carries before that run.
0: Right, that was his best run of the day, I think, right there for a good solid 5 yards, or looks more like 6-7 yards. And straight ahead, nothing fancy about that one, but right behind his big offensive line did a nice job pushing that pile.
1: 17-13 Cowboys, 10-11 clock running third quarter. Pickens motions out wide to the left. Lamb slot left. Pickens on the slant. Prescott finds him across the 35. A first down for Dallas to the 30. And that Cowboys first down sponsored by Liberty Mutual Insurance. Liberty Mutual customizes your auto and home insurance so you only pay for what you need. That goes for 12 yards.
0: Now, there's no receiver in the NFL. We talked about this last week at the Cowboys against the Giants that runs more slant routes, or is more productive running slant routes than George Pickens. He led the NFL in yards on that route. He's the best there is.
1: And he was third in the NFL in yards overall, behind only Jackson Smith and Jigba and Puka Nacua last year. First and 10 at the 29. Screen right, caught by Williams. 30-yard line between the numbers and hashes right side. Spin move 25. And Williams down to the 23. Tackled by Dorrance Armstrong. A 7-yard pickup.
0: Well, that screen pass was really well set up by the Cowboys. Nice job by Dak selling it. Javonte Williams patiently setting outside and got 2-3 blockers out in front of him. It was really a nice job by the Commanders to just get over and hold it to just a 7-yard gain. Could have been a lot bigger than that.
1: Under 9 to play, third quarter. Dallas up 17-13. Cowboys on the march. Second down and 3 at the Washington 22. Prescott under center and feed it to Amari DeMercado off right tackle. And DeMercado stopped near the line of scrimmage. No gain on the play. Armstrong, another tackle for the Commanders. So it's 3rd and 3.
0: The Cowboys have a real nice rhythm going here. This is what we were talking about. Trying to get that run game going. As you said, Javonte Williams, you know, sitting right around 10 or 11 yards on the day. Not a whole lot of running yards, but Cowboys committed to it and sticking with it, and they've got a nice rhythm going with this offense.
1: 3rd and 3 at the 22. Hunter Lipke in as an H-back behind the left guard, T.J. Bass. CeeDee Lamb in motion across to the left. 3 receivers that way. On 3rd down, Prescott trying to escape, and he is hit from behind. Dropped at the 26 by Kalavon Chaisson. It is the first sack for Chaisson as a Commander. Loss of 3, and the Cowboys send on the field goal unit.
0: Yeah, Kalavon Chaisson, another new addition to this defense. Edge rusher, had 10.5 sacks last year for the New England Patriots. This is why he was brought here. Does a nice job running Dak Prescott down. Dak, fortunately, able to hang on to that football. He had no idea Chaisson was coming behind him.
1: 44-yard try for Brandon Aubrey, who nailed one from 25 in the first half from the left hash. The snap, the hold is down, and the kick by Aubrey is good. So the Cowboys are back up by 7 with 7:20 remaining in the third quarter. Dallas 20, Washington 13. 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
12: 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Fourth quarter in Los Angeles, the Raiders lead the Chargers 17-14. Couple of touchdown passes for Kirk Cousins. Also in the fourth, Broncos and Jaguars tied at 13. In the third, the Niners all over the Dolphins 35-6. Also third quarter, Seattle 17, the Cardinals 7, and they have finally completed the game in Tampa. The Browns beat the Bucks by the score of 23-19. Now back to Ted and Steve at AT&T Stadium.
1: I mean, it's the lightning capital of the world for a reason, Jerry. Here in Arlington, Cowboys up 20-13, 7:20 remaining in the third quarter as Brandon Aubrey adds to the Cowboys' lead with a 44-yard field goal. Now ready to kick away to Rashad White and Jalen Lane. Cowboys in the all-white color rush jerseys, navy numbers, white pants, white helmets as well. And Aubrey, who did not reach the 20-yard line last time, sends it to the one this time. Far side, Jalen Lane. 10, 15, 20 on the numbers. Left side to the 24, maybe the 25 for Washington. The NFL Game of the Week on Compass Media Networks is presented by Progressive Insurance. 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So second drive now for the Commanders with Marcus Mariota at the helm. Again, Jaden Daniels suffering a left elbow injury on the final play of the first half. He is out for the rest of the game. Mariota under center, first down at the 24 from the left hash mark. Rashad White is the back. De'Ami Brown in motion from right to left, and a play fake. Screen left, caught by Brown, and he is blown up by Barham. The ball is out, and it's scooped up by Dallas. A takeaway for the Cowboys defense. D. Winters pouncing on the football after the rookie they called Bam just showed you why. He forced the fumble, and Dallas has it back.
15: Well, if this is ruled a catch, which we're going to look at and see, this was an unbelievable play by the rookie to read it, and it looks like it was definitely a catch. Well, it's hard to tell whether he had control of that football. I'm sure, as always, a turnover is going to be reviewed. He's got it tucked away, no doubt about it. That ball is tucked away. We're looking at it. Barham did a really nice job of identifying that screen pass, broke on it before the blocker could get there, and then popped the ball out.
1: So the Cowboys have it at the Washington 13 with that takeaway. First down from the right hash mark. Prescott's in the shotgun, and he turns and gives to Turpin, who is in orbit motion behind him from right to left. Turpin on the sweep, pushed out of bounds at around the 12-yard line. A gain of only a yard there, and it's second and nine.
15: Yeah, played well by the Commanders right there. Nice job. Tyler Guyton, the left tackle, just needs to get a little bit more push on the edge. The edge defender there was able to keep his leverage on the outside and force Turpin to the sideline.
1: Second and nine at the Commanders 12. Two receivers to the right. CeeDee Lamb split wide to the right. George Pickens short side left. Prescott on second down. Fires over the middle to the end zone. In traffic. That's caught for a touchdown. It's Jake Ferguson with his second of the game in front of Jeremy Reeves. And the Cowboys go up 26-13.
15: Just a laser from Dak Prescott. I thought he was throwing the football to Javonte Williams. The ball went right over the head of Javonte Williams and into the chest of Jake Ferguson in the end zone. Nice job finding the football by Jake Ferguson, reaching back. It was a little bit behind him, but he was able to get his mitts on it and pull it in.
1: And now Aubrey for the extra point. snap, the hold, and the kick is true. That Cowboys extra point sponsored by Navy Federal Credit Union. 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
1: 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Dak Prescott's third touchdown pass of the game and his second to Jake Ferguson, putting the Cowboys up 27-13, Steve.
15: Just a great job by the Dallas Cowboys taking advantage of the field position generated by the Jayshon Barham's turnover. Dak Prescott with a laser at Jake Ferguson for the touchdown to finish off the drive.
1: Aubrey's kick hits the goal line. Jalen Lane drops to his right knee. Lane asking referee Sean Hockley, didn't that go into the end zone? Is it considered at the one? Washington will have it at the 35. That kick went into the end zone. Did not land between the goal line and the 20, so better field position for the Commanders. So again, coming off that turnover, Deami Brown, the fumble, as you mentioned, forced by the rookie Jayshon Barham, recovered by D. Winters. And Marcus Mariota and company are back to work. Then Jaden Daniels suffered a left elbow injury on the last play of the first half. He was carted off. Just another tough break for Daniels over these last couple of years. On the roll, Mariota on first down, trying to fit it in low to McLaurin. Incomplete. Savone Revel got a hand on it. Boy, he almost had a pick there.
15: Yeah, he did a super job. Savone Revel did, of just bursting as that ball was in the air, because it looked like McLaurin had a step and a half on him. Marcus Mariota tried to put that ball right on McLaurin, but Revel was able to close that distance and get in there and break it up.
1: Second and 10 at the 35. Washington left to right. Mariota, a Heisman winner like Jaden Daniels, is in the gun. Ja'Cory Kroski-Merritt offset to his left. He lifts his right leg. Mariota's got the snap against a five-man rush. Pocket collapses, and he's sacked. D. Winters brings him down at the 28, a loss of seven. There is a flag down in the secondary at midfield.
15: And that's in a location where you would expect it to be on the Cowboys.
9: Defense number 26. It's a five-yard penalty.
5: an automatic first down.
9: Yeah, it's on Deron Bland.
15: Yeah, Deron Bland, bump coverage man-to-man on Stephon Diggs. Yeah, he's got a whole handful, two handfuls of Stephon's jersey right there when Stephon Diggs was trying to come out of the break. Unfortunate for the Cowboys because it was away from the play, but definitely a holding penalty on Deron Bland.
9: So first down at the Washington 40, 27-13 Dallas, 6 minutes to play, third quarter. Handoff, Kroski Merritt, head of steam off right tackle. He's across the 45 and up to the 49. A gain of 9, Caleb Downs brings him down.
15: Well, if the Commanders hold true to form here, now they're looking at second and one. What have we seen on second and short out of the Commanders so far today? A couple of opportunities or attempts to at least push the ball down the field and make a big play. We'll see if David Blau, the offensive coordinator, goes into the well one more time here.
9: By the way, special for Blau back home. He's from Carrollton, about a half hour to the northeast of here. Former Purdue quarterback. Second and one at the 49. Mariota looking left. Time running out again. He slips past one man. He's trying to escape Barham, who trips him up just past midfield. It's a gain of a couple and a first down. Donovan Ezeraku had the initial pressure for Dallas.
15: Yeah, nice job by Mariota. Remember, when he first came into the league and for his first several years in the league, he was an incredible athletic dual threat running quarterback. Still got that ability.
9: First down at the Dallas 48 officially, and out of the shotgun, the handoff to Ja'Cory Kroski Merritt. Up the left hash marks to the 40-yard line. Gain of 8. Jalen Thompson cuts him down. So it's second and 2.
15: Commanders trying to change it up here, going a little bit more up-tempo with their offense, not huddling up.
9: Two receivers stacked right, including Stephon Diggs and rookie Antonio Williams. Terry McLaurin tight left. Second and 2 at the Dallas 40. Under 4.5 to play, third quarter, 27-13 Cowboys. Mariota lifts his right leg. He's got the snap against a four-man rush. He pumps. He's flushed out to the left. Eyes downfield. Pumps again. Now flows to his right. Fires, and the pass is almost intercepted. A flag is down. Deron Bland reaching back for the football. Almost came up with it. It's incomplete. There are two flags down. One near side of the 40 and one on the far side.
5: Ineligible receiver downfield. Offense. They're checking with Dallas to see if they want to accept the penalty.
9: Appreciate that, Sean Hockley. I guess didn't have
5: the answer.
9: That
5: penalty will be enforced. Replay second down.
9: He turns on his mic. Oh, we got to check on that first.
15: Yes. And confirmation that there was a lineman downfield because both line judges saw it on opposite sides of the field. So you could see the Commanders' offensive lineman pleading their case, but both line judges on either side of the field saw the same thing.
9: So back up Washington to the 45 of Dallas, second down and 7. Mariota crouches under center this time. Rashad White is the lone setback. Mariota calls for motion across, left to right from Treylon Burks. Stepping up in the pocket, Mariota. Off balance throw to the left, and the pass is hauled in. Diami Brown has it inside the 30 of the Cowboys. Downs was in coverage. A first down to the Dallas 28.
15: Well, the Downs came over and made the tackle, but Diami Brown was uncovered on that sideline. The reason that Downs was able to get over to make that hit as the ball got there was because Mariota couldn't get any juice on that ball because he was about to get blown up. The ball kind of floated out there, but definitely a nice job of seeing it by Marcus Mariota and getting that ball to him.
9: First down at the 27 of Dallas. That was a 17-yard pass. Offset eye to the left. Mariota under center. Toss to White. Off left tackle. He breaks past one man, Revel. And White across the 25 to the 23. Picks up 4 as Quinnen Williams brings him down. 27-13, the Cowboys in front. 3:15, the clock continues to melt here in this third quarter. Both NFC East teams losing their season openers, trying to avoid that dreaded 0-2 start. Since 1990, only 13% of teams have recovered from 0-2 to make the playoffs. Mariota's in the shotgun on 2nd and 6 from the 23. Swing it right. Double pass. Antonio Williams firing to the end zone, and it's incomplete. The pass off target for Terry McLaurin, who was reaching back to his left, trying to adjust to the pass from the rookie third-round pick out of Clemson, Antonio Williams.
15: And this play came up exactly as designed. Antonio Williams, instead of just putting a ball up high and soft and letting McLaurin adjust to it, he panicked a little bit, tried to get it to him too quickly, and made it a very difficult adjustment for Terry McLaurin. That was a wasted opportunity. Should have been an easy touchdown.
9: Now 3rd and 6 for the Commanders at the Dallas 23. Getting loud again here in Arlington. Shotgun for Mariota. He escapes to his right. Mariota points downfield. Two flags are in the backfield. And Mariota is wrangled down to the turf at the 21. Gain of 2. Rashawn Gary ripped him down. Mariota lost his helmet.

0: Focusing on what needed to be done, he closed the gap on Mariota and made Marcus Mariota pay the price on the other end of that play.
1: And by the way, even though the helmet came off, it's not like Gary yanked him down by the helmet. His helmet just came off.
0: Yes, the force of the impact of Mariota going to the turf is what threw that helmet off his head.
1: Third and 16 now for Washington at the Dallas 32. Three receivers right. Screen right, De'Ami Brown. Could this be a double pass? Throwback left. It's caught by White at the 35. He jukes past one man. He dives to the 32. Nothing doing. Two-yard pickup. No gain. Flag down, actually. Von Miller, Quinn, and Williams make the tackle. And a flag is down at the 30-yard line.
0: They might be talking about a legal man downfield again on the double pass.
2: There is no foul on the play. It's fourth down.
1: So once again, Washington reaching into the bag of tricks. Once again, it doesn't work. And Drew Stevens, the kicker, is on the field as the Commanders try to cut into the deficit. From the left hash mark, from 51. He did hit from 55 last week against the Eagles. Stevens has hit from 27 and 47 today. Right-footed kicker from the left hash mark out of the hold of Tress Way. Tyler Ott is the snapper. Ott sends it back. The hold is down, and the kick on the way, and he missed it. Wide to the right. No good from 50-plus for Drew Stevens, and the score remains 27-13 Cowboys. 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
1: Cowboys up 27-13 over the Commanders. 1:53 to go, third quarter here at AT&T Stadium in Arlington. And alongside the Super Bowl champion and Pro Bowl quarterback Steve Berline, I'm Ted Emmerich. 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So the Commanders come up empty. That miss from 51 yards by Drew Stevens. It's now back-to-back possession, Steve, where Washington has come away with nothing. The turnover, the possession before, and yes, late third quarter. Time's starting to run out a little bit.
0: Well, and think about the opportunities they've missed. They got stopped at the 1 yard line. First and goal at the 1 yard line at the end of the first half when they lost their quarterback on the last play. And then this last drive, they had the double pass. Terry McLaurin wide open in the end zone for a touchdown. They've had opportunities. They've just not been able to cash in, and that's the difference in this ball game right now.
1: First down for Dallas at their own 41. Right to left go the Cowboys. Play action for Prescott. He takes off along the right hash marks. 45. to about the 47.

0: 6-yard scramble for Dak Prescott.
1: Well, nice job by Dak of making something out of nothing. Drop back. There was nothing up the field. He was getting a little bit of pressure. Athletic enough to see it, feel the soft spot, pick it and tuck it, and pick up 6 yards.
0: Second run of the day for Prescott for 17 yards overall. He's 20 of 24 for 202 yards passing and 3 touchdowns. Second down and 4. Dallas at its own 47. Again in the shotgun and the handoff to DeMercado off right guard. And DeMercado stopped at the line by Leo Chanel. So 3rd and 4 now for Dallas as we hit the 1-minute mark in the third quarter.
1: Well, this is a huge play right now for the Commanders defensively. They've got to find a way to get this third down, make this third down stop, get the ball back for their offense. If the Cowboys convert here, that'll run through the third quarter and put the Cowboys in good position to get points, especially when you've got a kicker with the range of Brandon Aubrey.
0: On 3rd and 4 from the 47, Prescott drops back. He throws to the left, caught by Flannoy. He absorbed a hit and still reeled it in for the first down to the Washington 47, hit by Mike Sanristil. Move the chains for Dallas.
1: Let me tell you, I have no idea how Ryan Flannoy was able to hang on to that football. As you said, Ted, that ball got there right as the defender got there. The hit, it was a violent hit. I cannot believe he actually hung on to that football.
0: Dallas right back over the ball here. Will they run a play? 2 seconds, 1 second. Prescott arms outstretched in the shotgun. And nothing happens there. We have reached the end of 3. The Cowboys lead the Commanders 27-13, two teams searching for their first win of the season. 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
0: 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Here in week 2, the Cowboys lead the Commanders 27-13. Ted Emmerich, Steve Berline with you. 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It's a first down for Dallas at the Washington 48. Dak Prescott, with 3 touchdown passes, has tied the Cowboys' career record with 248 touchdowns. He and Tony Romo at the top. One more, Prescott would be all alone. He's in the shotgun with Javonte Williams offset to his left. 3 receivers in the pattern. Prescott dumps it left, caught by Javonte Williams across the 45, and he's tackled at the 43 by Sonny Styles. Boy, haven't said his name a lot today. Seventh overall pick, the linebacker out of Ohio State.
1: Yeah, seventh pick in the draft, you're right, and he's a guy that obviously the Commanders have high hopes for. The guy able to do things athletically that very few people his size can do. The numbers that he put up in that NFL combine last year were staggering and warranted that first round pick, and they have high hopes, as I said.
0: 43 and a half inch vertical, one of those numbers. Had a sack last week against the Eagles. Second down and four. Prescott swings it left, caught by Flannoy, and he gets drilled again. Maybe a half yard on the play as Kalavon Chaisson just knocked him off his pins.
1: Yeah. And almost took his head off at the same time as well.
0: That too.
1: Yeah. But you talk about Sonny Styles. Yeah, he ran. This guy is a 245-pound man, runs a 4.46 40. As you said, the 43.5-inch vertical jump. That's the highest vertical jump for a player over 240 pounds since 1999.
0: Ridiculous. Third and four for Dallas at the 42 of Washington. Three receivers, slot to the right. That's Lamb. Prescott looking that way. Floats it his way. Oh. One-handed catch. Did Lamb come down with it? No, he didn't. Boy, that would have been beautiful at the 30-yard line against Amik Robertson. But it's incomplete, and it's fourth down.
1: I'm with you. I thought he pulled it in as well, but you've got to carry, you've got to keep control of the football through the catch, through the process of completing the catch. He definitely had control of the ball as he hit the ground, but the ball popped out at that point, so not a catch.
0: 60-yard field goal attempt from the Cowboys star logo at midfield. Brandon Aubrey, who has an NFL record, six career 60-yarders, sweeps the right leg. Off it goes, end over end, and Brandon Aubrey's got another one. From long distance, it is nothing to Brandon Aubrey, the All-Pro. And the Cowboys take a 30-13 lead here early in the fourth quarter. 13:22 remaining. Timeout. 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
0: Brandon Aubrey's seventh career 60-plus yard field goal puts the Cowboys in front 30-13 over the Commanders, 13:22 to go. It was from 60 yards exactly. Aubrey, drops it into the 5-yard line on the kickoff. Jalen Lane, far side, 15, 20, 25, and he stopped at the 27. 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
1: No doubt. I mean, that ball was from exactly 60 yards, like you said, and we were looking at the replay. That ball hit at least a third of the way up the net.
0: Yeah.
1: Behind the goalpost. I mean, that had at least 10 more yards on it. It's just amazing what this kid continues to do.
0: First down for Washington at their own 27-yard line. Mariota's pass to the right, incomplete. Looking for McLaurin short. Savone Revel with the coverage for Dallas.
1: Well, you know, this is not a knock on Marcus Mariota, but you can just sense the energy that you're missing and that this offense is lacking, not having Jaden Daniels. His plays, his overall ability to make plays, make something out of nothing, and he showed it 4 or 5 times in that first half. It just, you can't replicate that.
0: Mariota's 3 of 7 for 38 yards. He wires it to the right on 2nd and 10. This pass is caught by Antonio Williams, the impressive rookie. It's a gain of 8 to the 35-yard line, and it's 3rd and short. Under 13 to play. Dallas up 30-13. Williams was the NFL Rookie of the Week in his debut. 4 catches, 64 yards, and a touchdown against the Eagles. 3rd and officially 1 yard. A little bit longer than that. Mariota has the shotgun snap. He fires left side. Caught by Stephon Diggs. It's a first down to the 40-yard line. Pushed out near side by Deron Bland. Let's pause 10 seconds for station identification. 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
0: So first down for Washington, 12:15 clock running, 30-13 Dallas. Ted Emmerich, Steve Berline with you here from Arlington at AT&T Stadium. Mariota in the shotgun, fake the handoff to White. He flips it to the left, caught by Antonio Williams. Starts right, heads left, crossing the 45 and pushed out of bounds at the 49 of Dallas by D. Winters. And it's another first down for Washington.
1: Yeah, this Antonio Williams is a good-looking player. As you said, the NFL Offensive Rookie of the Week last week. He's obviously got some very significant big play skills, very diversified in his talents. Would have liked to have had that throwback a little bit earlier. Yes. And again, the one where he missed the open Terry McLaurin in the end zone. But he's a really talented young player. A lot of good, exciting things to come for him, I'm sure.
0: First down at the Dallas 49. Mariota again in the gun. Throws underneath. Caught by White between the numbers and hashes left side. Dropped after a 5-yard pickup to the 44 by linebacker D. Winters.
1: Looks like we got somebody hurt. Brandon Coleman, the left tackle.
0: Yeah, he drops to his right knee. And by the way, remember, Laremy Tunsil, mm-hmm. The 5-time Pro Bowler, might be out for the season because of a torn triceps. Coleman taking his place here in the early part of the year. And now the trainer's on the field to take a look at Brandon Coleman.
1: And that's just a loss that hopefully he popped back up. He's jogging off the field, so fortunately it doesn't look like it's anything significant. The last thing the Commanders need right now is to lose another significant part of their offense.
0: 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Andrew Wiley, the 9th-year man out of Eastern Michigan, takes Coleman's place at left tackle. 2nd and 4 at the Dallas 43. Commanders, the burgundy jerseys, white numbers, white pants. Dallas, the all-white color rush look with the navy numbers. Mariota, sporting the gold cleats, lifts his right leg, and he's got the snap against a 4-man rush. Pressure from the backside. Mariota hangs in, delivers deep left sideline, incomplete. He wanted McLaurin at the 10. Savone Revel was with McLaurin.
1: There was some heat coming off that left side of Marcus Mariota. Marcus Mariota's backside. I don't know if he felt it coming, but fortunately for him, he stepped up just enough to allow himself to get that football off. McLaurin and Savone Revel were a little bit of hand fighting up the field, but nothing significant enough to warrant a flag.
18: Commanders 7 of 11 on third down today. This is 3rd and 4 at the Dallas 43. So once again, the Cowboys have struggled on third down, but the Commanders haven't really been able to sustain drives otherwise. Mariota dancing in the pocket. He escapes to his right. He fires to an open man. It's caught by Rashad White. It's a first down across the 35. Far sideline, Shamar James tracked him down. And the drive continues.
1: Well, that's one of the things that Rashad White brings to you. The acquisition, the running back from Tampa Bay Buccaneers, they used to do a lot of really creative things with him in the passing game as well. He's really comfortable outside the open field, can do a lot of things that wide receivers can do as far as route running. A nice catch right there for the conversion.
18: Closing in on the 10-minute mark of the fourth quarter, 30-13 Dallas. First down for the Commanders at the Dallas 33. Mariota whips it left. That's caught by Antonio Williams across the 30 to the 28. Stopped by Caleb Downs. It's a gain of 6.
1: Commanders staying with this up-tempo, no-huddle offense right now. Got a little rhythm going with it as well.
18: Right back over the ball. And in the shotgun, Mariota has it on officially 2nd and 5. As he guns it left, this is caught by De'Ami Brown, and he's out of bounds at the 20. Savone Revel ushers him across. First down for the Commanders, and Washington is now in the Sherwin-Williams red zone. Shop Sherwin-Williams and get 35% off paints and stains now through September 21st. Some exclusions apply. See stores for details. 9:20, the clock continues to dip. This is the 10th play of the drive. Washington down 30-13. Cowboys have scored 13 unanswered to stretch out what was a 17-13 lead early in the third. Mariota back to throw. He pats the football and guns it right side of the end zone. Stephon Diggs is there. He's got it for the touchdown. Stephon Diggs' 2nd score of the game as he got past Marquise Bell and Caleb Downs. Washington now down 30-19.
1: Really nice throw by Marcus Mariota. Got it right in the perfect spot just before Caleb Downs could get back to make a play on that football. As you said, Marquise Bell there as well, but the ball was perfectly placed. Stephon Diggs just doing what he does. Keeps producing. This guy, as far as active receivers in the NFL, he's one of 3 guys with over 10,000 career yards and 75 touchdowns. The other 2, Mike Evans and Davante Adams. Yeah, that's pretty good company right there you're keeping.
18: No doubt. Can still make plays at 32 years old. Stevens for the extra point. Out of the hold of Tressway, the snap, the placement, and the kick is right down the middle. So Washington within 10, 9:03 to play. Cowboys 30, Commanders 20. 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
2: 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The Raiders are literally 30 seconds away from going 2-0. They lead the Chargers 26-14 late in the fourth quarter. At the two-minute warning, Niners 35, Dolphins 13, late fourth, Seattle 24, Arizona 7. Earlier today, Caleb Williams suffered what appears to be a hamstring injury. Bears lost at home to the Vikings 9-3. And the Sunday night game, Colts and Chiefs from Kansas City. Now back to Ted and Steve.
18: And Jerry, just as surprising as the Raiders potentially moving to 2-0, the Chargers dropping to 0-2 with all the buzz surrounding them coming into the year. Mike McDaniel, the new offensive coordinator, man, that would be hard to stomach there if you're the Chargers.
1: Oh, yeah, and they're struggling offensively. Only 14 points today. I think that's what they had last week, 14 as well. That offense not working nearly as efficiently as you would expect.
18: 30-20, Dallas on top after the Stephon Diggs touchdown. Turpin from the 5, 10, 15, far sideline, 20. Flag is down from behind the return as Turpin skates out of bounds near the 35-yard line. Flag is down at the 25. Jeremy Reeves
3: holding by the receiving team, number 42. It's a 10-yard penalty. It's first down.
18: Yeah, the penalty on Curtis Robinson, who was just elevated from the practice squad. That penalty against Dallas. Today's presentation of the National Football League on Compass Media Networks is brought to you by Hands Free Skechers Slip-Ins Aero Burst. High-performance running shoes that cut through the wind. 8:58 remaining. Dallas up two scores, 30-20. They have not been able to run the ball effectively today. 39 yards on 13 carries. See if they can get that going here to try to salt the game. Prescott bootleg right. He's throwing. He finds Jake Ferguson, who's got two touchdowns today. Ferguson ripped down across the 20-yard line. Stop at the 23. A gain of 6 yards.
1: If you would have told me the Cowboys would only have 39 yards rushing halfway through the fourth quarter, I would have said, how much is Washington winning by?
18: Yeah.
1: Because I thought that was going to be a key. To Brian Schottenheimer and this Cowboys offensive staff's credit, they came out hard play action early in the game and were making chunk yards down the field in the passing game. And that's what's really been sustaining this offense.
18: Put Ferguson down at the 24, so second down and 3. Prescott under center. He feeds Williams off right tackle, and he rams across the 25 to the 26. Leo Chanel, Deron Payne make the tackle. 2 yards there, and it's third and a yard. Now under 8 minutes to play, 30-20, Dallas in front. Williams himself, 8 carries now for 15 yards. He's the lone setback. Prescott under center. Third and one from the 26. And Prescott jumps past the right shoulder of his center, Cooper Beebe, on the sneak. He's got the first down all the way to the 29-yard line.
1: Well, that was a game plan thing where the Cowboys had seen several times in film that the Redskins give him that wide look up front over the guards where there's nobody in that A-gap on either side. And Dak Prescott probably just had a little code word he called, just scoot that thing straight up in there. Picked up 3 or 4 yards easy.
18: Jake Ferguson is now on his way to the blue medical tent. They are folding it over, erecting it along the Cowboys bench. And Ferguson now heading into the tent. It did not need any help walking there. But Ferguson out of the game now for Dallas. First down at the 29, Brevin Spanford takes his place. Williams, the running back, Prescott under center. Brevin Spanford motions now. He's lined up as a fullback in front of Williams. So an I formation and a toss play to Williams. Right side. Gets a block from Brevin Spanford. Cuts it left at the 40. Flag is down. Williams across midfield. All the way to the 45 of Washington. Tackled by Nick Cross. A huge gain by Williams. 26 yards. But a flag down at the 35.
3: Offense number 3. It's a 10-yard penalty. Replay first down.
18: The penalty on George Pickens, and a commander is down. It's Javon Kinlaw right near where the flag was thrown.
1: And you can see, we're looking at the replay, George Pickens definitely grabbed a hold of a lot of jersey from Rasul Douglas, the cornerback. That's what the penalty was called on. And very unfortunate because it was 10 yards down the field. Javonte Williams already had a nice gain by the time the hold was was called on George Pickens. It takes back a big gain for the Cowboys.
18: Now Kinlaw is on his feet for Washington and across the sideline. 7:12 to play. Dallas 30, Washington 20. 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I mean, it would have been by far the longest run of the game for Javonte Williams.
1: It would have been farther than all of his other runs combined. Yeah.
18: But negated because of the penalty on Pickens. And so the ball is spotted at the 21. It'll be first and 17 after that spot foul. 7:12 to go. 30-20, Cowboys on top. Both teams 0-1. Trying to even that record early in the season. Cowboys head to Rio next week to face the Ravens. Prescott with his left foot in front of his right. He's in the shotgun with Javonte Williams offset to his left. On first and 17, he looks right, he looks left, he slides to his left, and Prescott takes off across the 25, sliding at the 27 in front of Tim Settle Jr. So Prescott scrambles for 6 yards.
1: That's Dak's third scramble of the day. Does a nice job getting what was there. Puts himself in a second and 12 situation. Very manageable. The goal here, if you're the offense for the Cowboys, is to try to get at least half of that back. Put yourself in a manageable third down situation. You don't want to be looking at third and 12.
18: Now under 6.5 to play. Second and 11 at the 27. Flannoy, Brevin Spanford, CeeDee Lamb split right. George Pickens, the lone receiver on the left. A deep drop for Prescott. He steps up. He wings it down the right sideline. Over the shoulder catch. CeeDee Lamb eclipsing 100 yards on the day as he burned Mike Sanristil for a monster gain. 33 yards.
1: Or you do that as opposed to trying to get half of it back. What that was... Dak saw too deep coverage, and he took a shot. It's called a hole shot, where you try to get the ball up and over the corner before the safety can get over there and make that break on the ball. And I'll tell you, I'm very impressed that ball got to him because that safety was very wide. He was outside the numbers, and Dak was still able to get that ball there before the safety was able to make the play.
18: Now the Cowboys call a timeout, 5:40 to play. Lamb up to 7 catches for 129 yards and a touchdown. Later on, Steve Berline and I will name the player of the game, brought to you by USPS Ground Advantage. 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You know, Steve, you mentioned it. You would have thought that the Cowboys would try to establish Javonte Williams a little early on. The run game hasn't been there. They came out firing. Dak Prescott, off play action, as you have noted, as a quarterback, when you know that's the game plan, you got to love that.
1: Oh, yeah. Shoot, you come out, and it's drilled in you all week. We're going to give you a chance to come out and make some throws early, make some plays early. You want that challenge. You want that opportunity.
18: They're still firing here. First down at the 38. Hand it to Javonte Williams this time. And Williams plunges up the middle to the 30. A gain of about 8, maybe 9 to the 29. And another timeout here as a Commander is down, and trainers hustle back onto the field. Clock stopped at 5:30 to go. Now back on his feet. And I think it's Javon Kinlaw who did re-enter the game. He has his hand near his shoulder as he walks to the blue medical tent. Again, he was shaken up earlier on the drive.
1: You mentioned that CeeDee Lamb went over 100 yards on that last catch. That's his 23rd career 100-yard receiving game.
18: It's quite a few.
1: Quite a few.
18: Second and one at the 29. Give it to Williams. Patient behind the line. Now shooting forward and maybe back to the line of scrimmage. Perhaps a yard. He needed a yard for the first down. See where it's spotted as Sonny Styles and Leo Chanel make the tackle. But I believe it'll be third down and less than a yard now.
4: Just short of the first down.
18: Under 5 minutes to play now. Dallas up 30-20. Commanders do have two timeouts remaining. Of course, the two-minute warning still to come. Cowboys are 6 of 10 on third down today. Third and less than a yard from the 29. Give it to the first man through, Hunter Lipke, sporting his new number 30 this season. Trying to find a hole off left guard, and Lipke has the first down. Of course, he changed his number with Von Miller joining the Cowboys. Lipke wore number 40, and Von Miller traded him the number for a stake in his chicken business. Hunter Lipke probably comes out ahead.
1: I think he does. I think that's a great job of negotiating on his part. Numbers are a big deal to NFL players. And sometimes you hear about guys making a cash transaction. I've never heard business ownership involved in those kind of conversations, but what a great job by Hunter Lipke, whoever was negotiating on his behalf.
18: First down at the 27, toss play Williams, starting right, trying to cut it back to the left. And he picks up a couple to the 25-yard line. I wonder when Washington will think about using the timeouts here. We're down to 3:40. That clock continues to run. And again, Washington has two timeouts.
1: Washington has to hold the Cowboys to a field goal at most. Obviously well within Brandon Aubrey field goal range now. They were 20 yards ago. But point being, if they can hold the Cowboys to a field goal, it's still a two-score game. You still have a slight chance of maybe making it competitive.
18: Out of the pistol, second down and 7 at the 24. Prescott takes a shot right side of the end zone. CeeDee Lamb adjusting to the football. He pulls it in for the touchdown. He beat Mike Sainristil on the underthrown ball. CeeDee Lamb going off in the Cowboys home opener. And that might just do it. 36-20 Dallas.
1: Wow. What an unbelievable catch. As you said, the ball underthrown a little bit. I think they're going to get Sainristil for... I thought there was a flag thrown on the play. They could have called pass interference there as well, but CeeDee Lamb did not care. He went up and over Sainristil to pull that ball in. What an unbelievable catch.
18: And now Aubrey for the extra point. It is good. 37-20 with 3:07 to play. 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It's the fourth touchdown pass of the game for Dak Prescott. And Steve, now in the illustrious history of the Dallas Cowboys, nobody has thrown for more touchdowns than Dak Prescott. 249 in his career as he passes Tony Romo.
1: And that is the clean sweep now for Dak Prescott. There's not one category he does not lead the Dallas Cowboys in as far other than wins. He's still trying to catch up to Roger Staubach and Troy Aikman as far as the wins are concerned, but as far as all the measurable passing statistics career-wise, he's now there.
18: Aubrey boots it. Line drive. Lands at the 15. Scooped up by Jalen Lane. Breaks a tackle. 35 to the 40. And Lane dives to near the 43-yard line. Tackled by Caleb Downs. And it was such a tough opener for Prescott, but he just continues to roast Washington in this building. Coming in his career against the Commanders at home, 7-0, 20 touchdown passes, no interceptions. The Cowboys have averaged 42 points a game in his starts. They've got 37 on the board. He's got four more touchdowns, no picks here today. 3:01 to go. First down, Washington at their own 43. Handed to Catron Allen, the rookie out of Penn State, the sixth round pick. And he runs left to midfield, a gain of seven. D. Winters makes the tackle.
1: But going back to Dak, you talk about how he is at home against this team. 7-0 coming into today. It's going to be 8-0 now in this building. But overall, 13-2 in his career against the Commanders. You know, that's... You think about all of that. He's got more touchdowns and a higher QB rating against the Washington Commanders than any quarterback that's ever played against them.
18: Second down and three at midfield. Give it to Catron Allen again. Allen running hard. Left side across the 45. Down to the 41 of Dallas. First down and a pickup of 9 yards. And another player is down for Washington. On his back, his trainers run out. It's Sam Cosmi, the right guard, former second-round pick 5 years ago out of Texas. Again, Jaden Daniels, Washington's quarterback, went down on the final play of the first half with a left elbow injury. He was trying to brace himself. He was under center and was stepped on by the left guard, Chris Paul, as he tried to keep himself upright. We saw the replay. His left arm bent in an unusual way. He was carted off his left arm in an air cast, ruled out shortly after. And Ken,
1: he had put that left arm down to break his fall, and that's where the injury obviously occurred. And it's the same arm, as you mentioned earlier, that he dislocated that elbow last year, and it looked eerily similar to that type of an injury. And the way they treated it, putting him in the cast as they took him off the field, would lead you to believe they think it's pretty significant as well.
18: So Marcus Mariota has been the quarterback here in the second half. Cosmi remains down. Trainers huddled around him. 2:13 to go here in Arlington with the Cowboys leading 37-20. Dak Prescott with the four touchdown passes to break the Cowboys' all-time record that was held by Tony Romo. C.D. Lamb, a huge game, 8 catches, 153 yards, and 2 scores. Jake Ferguson has the other 2 touchdowns for Dallas.
1: You know, I wonder, I always think about this, and at least I shouldn't say always, in recent years I have, with all the teams practicing that belief, philosophy of not playing your starters during the preseason, and all the how controlled the hitting and the real live game action is for these guys coming into the regular season, I always feel like now there are a lot more injuries early in the season, significant injuries early in the season, and I think there could be some kind of connection there where you're trying so hard to preserve them and get them healthy to the regular season, but their bodies aren't used to playing at that full speed level with the high impact, and all of a sudden a lot of these injuries start happening.
18: We heard Jerry Recco in the studio detail the Caleb Williams injury for the Chicago Bears today against the Vikings, and there the weather could very well have been a factor with the rain, the wind. He slipped. It was non-contact, and who knows moving forward there. But again, Williams going down, Jaden Daniels here. The clock rolls here to the two-minute warning as Sam Cosmi is now in a seated position with trainers all around him. The two-minute warning is sponsored by Liberty Mutual Insurance. 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The Cowboys 37 and the Commanders 20. 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
18: Out of the two-minute warning here at AT&T Stadium in Arlington, Ted Emmerich, Steve Berline with you. Sam Cosmi, the Commanders' right guard, now off the field. Matt Golbin will take his place. The Cowboys lead it 37-20 over Washington as Dallas eyes the 1-1 start. Commanders in danger here of falling to 0-2. So he said, Tony Romo was the franchise leader in touchdown passes for Dallas before Dak Prescott surpassed him here today. 249 touchdown passes now for Prescott in his career. First down for Washington at the Dallas 41. Mariota is under center. Catron Allen, the rookie, is the lone setback. And Mariota spins and gives to Allen off left guard, and he picks up a yard to the 40-yard line. Amazing thing, those two right at the top of the list, right, for touchdown passes in Cowboys history. They're also the only two quarterbacks in the history of the NFL who have won 60% of their starts but have never started a conference championship game.
1: It's unbelievable. There's two quarterbacks in the history of the NFL that you can say that about. And they happen to be the last two quarterbacks for the Dallas Cowboys, the current quarterback and the previous. That's very, very, high priority for Dak Prescott to get that monkey off his back.
18: Allen, again, been fed on this drive to close out the game. And off left tackle, he takes it for 4 to the 36. 1:07 to go, clock running, and it's 3rd and 5 for Washington. Again, it speaks to the regular season success that the Cowboys really have enjoyed the last decade plus, two decades even, but they have not been able to break through 30 years since they've played in a conference championship game, let alone a Super Bowl.
1: That's just hard to comprehend how many, that's a lot of wins. That's a lot of seasons.
18: They're down and 5 for Washington, 37 seconds, hand it to Allen again, breaks a tackle between the numbers and hashes, left side, and he's got it to the 33. It'll be 4th down and 2 for Washington, but that will be the final play of the game. Final 20 seconds tick off the board here as the Cowboys earn a much-needed bounce-back victory after the disappointment on the road against the Giants last Sunday night. Dak Prescott continues his assault on the Cowboys' record books, becomes the all-time leader in touchdown passes with Dallas. 4 of them today, and the Cowboys win it 37-20. Steve Berline and I will have some final thoughts, and we will name the USPS Ground Advantage Player of the Game right after this. 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